So I hitched down I-65. I climbed into her Trans Am, an hour below Birmingham. She was headed home and I was there for the ride.

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2: It's time once again for This Day in Country Music, a look at all the happenings on August 14th. It was on this day in 1941 that Connie Smith was born in Elkhart, Indiana. She began her career in 1963 after winning a local talent contest near Columbus, Ohio, which attracted the attention of country songwriter Bill Anderson. Her first number one hit was with her debut single, Once a Day, released in 1964. She would win Billboard's Most Promising Female Country Artist that year. It was on this day in 1966 that David Houston's Almost Persuaded was at number one on the country charts. The song would spend 9 weeks at the top and has since gone on to become a country standard. For 46 years and 2 months, no number one song matched the chart-topping longevity of Almost Persuaded until Taylor Swift's We Are Never Ever Getting Back Together notched its 9th week atop the Hot Country Songs chart on December 15, 2012. And it was on this day in 1995 that Garth Brooks' The Hits became the first best-of album by a country-based artist certified for shipments of 7 million units. In June of 95, the master copy of the album was buried under Garth's star on the Hollywood Walk of Fame. That's a look at this day in country music.
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1: And welcome to the final Friday night of the wagon season here in 2026. It's night number 3 of the Battle of the Rockies here in Rocky Mountain House. And after two explosive nights of thundering action around the track, the dust has settled just enough to reveal an absolute dogfight in the standings. More than $200,000 in cold cash and prizes up for grabs this week. And the race for the three separate championships is tightening up to razor-thin margins. The season-long chase for the ultimate prize, the World Championship, Aubrey Mottuello continues to protect his lead at the top of the standings. But hold on to your hats, because High River's Jason Glass has put on an absolute driving clinic last 2 weeks. Glass has charged hard into the aggregate lead for the Battle of the Rockies and captured the top spot in the Kirk's Trail Tire Series playoff standings. Good evening, everybody, and welcome to WPCA Radio, presented by Century Downs Racetrack and Casino. And as we come to you live on 96.5 The Ranch and Olza Vista Radio Station, you can also listen to us live at WPCA.com. I'm your host tonight, Greg Buchanan. And while tonight is moving night, there are champions are forged for dreams are left in the mud. The top 12 drivers are heading the barrels around 9 heart-pounding heats. Every single boundary line, every laid-out rider, every single second stands for so much, and it could determine so much for that championship dash come on Sunday. Only the top four drivers after tomorrow night learn a right to race for that new GMC truck, and of course, all that cash. Coming up here as we set up night number 3 of the Battle of the Rockies here on a gorgeous-looking Friday night here in Rocky Mountain House, Alberta. We'll have the pre-race show. Brian Hebson will be in with an interview with the man on top of the world standings, Aubrey Mottuello. You'll have that also in our pre-race show. We'll bring in our co-host, Billy Melville. He'll look back to last night and set the table for what is a great-looking Friday night, night number 3 here at the Battle of the Rockies. Also later on for Behind the Barns, brought to you by Lamley's Western Wear. Tuff Drager will be in with Cass Patterson, and also we'll be talking to Trey McGilvery a little bit later on here tonight as well. But first, this time out, when we come back, the pre-race show with the world champion who is leading the world championship standings in Aubrey Mottuello. He's joined by Brian Hebson next. You're listening to live coverage, a great-looking Friday night, night number 3 of the Battle of the Rockies, right here on WPCA Radio.
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10: Welcome back to WPCA Radio, night three of the 2026 WPCA World Finals. Brian Hebson alongside Aubrey Mottawillo. Aubrey leading the world standings heading into the last 2 days to win the world title. Aubrey, you're number one. What's been going through your mind the last couple days?
11: Just day by day, race by race, you know, try to, you know, just stay clean and consistent. And hopefully at the end of the season here, I wind up as the world champ.
10: Let's talk about your family, you and your boys, obviously Angie behind the scenes, your wife, working together. What's that like?
11: Yeah, you know, it's awfully special, you know, the sport in general, you know, you bring your family with you. The boys working in the barn, you know, with, you know, Ethan's fiance Jada and Hayden's girlfriend painting in the barn hand, Mike, and then Angie stretching and all the horses and all the hard work she does. And it's just really special. It's a total team effort. And if we win, it's a total team win. It's just, I'm the fortunate one that gets to ride in the wagon, but there's much more behind the scenes of, you know, me just riding in the wagon.
10: So now as a family, do you guys look at the film afterwards? Do you talk about strategy? Both your boys out riding for you. I mean, that's a pretty good setup.
11: Yeah, not really strategy. I just see how the horses feel, you know, out of the barn in the morning and kind of decide there what I'm going to go. Like, I mean, I kind of had horses in mind what I was going to use, even night number one off the four barrel. But the one horse got a nick in his ankle in the barn, and he was a little, had some heat, so I didn't use him. So we put a replacement in. It just, you know, day by day, like even with the horses, it's, you know, in your mind, you know what you want to hook, but it doesn't always work that way. So you just got to, you know, go with the flow.
10: Now, you're a guy that always uses the term shop local when it comes to picking up horses in the off season. Looking ahead to the off season, what are you looking to get in terms of horsepower?
11: You know, I'm going to pick up at least a half a dozen new ones. You know, I think I'm good for outriding horses because I generally buy horses specific for outriding. I know I'm one of the few guys that does that. So I'm just looking for some nice, well-built, eye-appealing to me horses. You know, half a dozen. I'm probably going to go a little further this year shopping. Not going to take a trailer with me, but I want to travel a little bit and see what's out there.
10: One last question tonight. Talk about your barrel position, who you're hooking, and again, two nights to be the world champion.
11: Yeah, so yeah, barrel two, it's a real good barrel. You know, as was one last night. So I'm just going to go with the same outfit, the same four. They look good this morning. They, you know, you can kind of tell if a horse is ready to go. If they eat their oats the night before, they all pounded their feed back, and they seem fresh and ready.
10: Well, good luck, and thanks for doing this.
11: You bet. Thank you.
10: That's Aubrey Mottawillo, the world leader, going into night three of the 2026 WPCA World Finals, and you can listen to it all right here on WPCA Radio.
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1: And welcome back. It is the pre-race show. We're in the Badger Daylighting broadcast booth. Greg Buchanan along with Billy Melville. We're trackside here. Great-looking Friday night. Night number three, and the Battle of the Rockies. And a lot on the line tonight, even more on the line tomorrow. So we like to call today moving day, because guys are looking to move up. You don't want to move down.
16: Well, no.
1: But some will. It's just how competition is. But big night tonight for anybody. Two drivers on top of the world standings. Aubrey Matawella leading. You just heard from him with Brian Hebson just moments ago. And Jason Glass trying to chase him down. And Jason's doing everything he can to try to chase him down.
16: Well, you know, and I'm sure that Jason feels like he's probably running on a treadmill, you know, like he's going fast, but he hasn't gained the kind of ground that he would have hoped or would have thought,
1: yeah.
16: You know, that he would have. But, that's what sport's all about. You got to take your hat off to Aubrey Matawillo for, you know, just staying clean and doing his thing, which is fantastic. But Greg, before we get going here, one thing we need to talk about right off of the bat is every night race night, Crush It Hard Iced Tea, made with provincial vodka. Mm-hmm. They're giving fans the chance to have their say and pick the driver that will win the Heat of the Night race. So if you think you can pick the Crush It Heat of the Night, you got to prove it. Now, how do you prove it? Okay, well, first off, you got to go to the web, and you go to crush-it.com, and it'll come up there. You go to Rocky Mountain House in this case. And tonight's heat is heat number 6. Chad Fike, Lane Flad, Preston Faithful, or Darcy Flad. You can fill in the poll there and submit it, and you can see what the results are. And we're having a lot of fun with this. So if you think you're crushing it and you can pick the winners, prove it. I want to see you prove it, Greg. What do you think? You think you can prove it?
1: I think I can prove it. What am I proving?
16: Well, seeing if you can pick the winners.
1: That's what it comes down to.
16: I'm going to ask Damian Smith if he's crushing it and if he can pick the winner here.
1: Let's do it right now.
16: Okay.
1: Damian, you want to do it right now? Damian Smith joining us, newest board member of the WPCA.
17: Absolutely, yeah. Actually, fresh member today.
1: Yeah, there we go.
17: Love the sport. Happy to be out. And yeah, beautiful weather here.
1: And you're a big wagon guy then.
17: Big wagon guy. Exactly.
1: What attracted you to the sport how many years ago?
17: There's no sport like this out there at all. Nowhere in the world except here in Western Canada, where you have four thoroughbred horses going around a track with a wagon behind it. Correct me if I'm wrong, gentlemen, it's over 1,000 pounds that goes around this track. More than 51 days of racing. Where do you get that anywhere else in the world?
1: Yeah, it's a grind, and it's spectacular racing here this week. Kind of caps off the summer. What do you do when you're not wearing the cowboy hat, you're not a board member? What does Damian Smith do?
17: Well, great question. Like many Albertans, it's anything and everything from sitting on the deck enjoying the weather. I have to tell you, Edmonton, there's been a lot of rain.
1: Oh, just a little bit, huh?
17: just a little bit of rain. But, I got to

0: Now, since you're taking one or four, I'm going to take the guy coming off barrel number three, Chad Fike. Chad's had some decent runs and looking for one here again tonight. If Chad does, then we'll win.
1: Well, we can't be the only people just to pick on this list. We're going to have to get Billy to pick.
0: Yeah, Billy, actually, we have Stump Billy questions that come through our trivia questions through our text line. So, of course, you know Billy. He's a walking encyclopedia of knowledge of chuck wagon racing, and it's immense. It's, how can you stump him? I don't think you could.
1: Well, I mean, when a gentleman writes a book, I don't know how many pages is your encyclopedia there, Billy. It's 100 pages. That's a labor of love. That's what that is.
0: And it's different facts every year. Not the same facts year after year. No, Billy researches it. Billy has been researching it for the 50 years that he's been alive. Is that about correct there, Billy?
2: Yeah, well, you know what? What's funny about that, it was we had to expand it. So in 2023, we went from cover to cover, 100 pages. 100 pages for 100 years. So that's how we did it. So now and this is the 28th edition of the book here so far.
0: So, Dave, you're gonna stand around here for a bit. You're gonna hang out with the two cool guys of the WPCA. One cool guy, Billy. I'm just kind of along for the ride.
1: Look, I think we're gonna be around for the rest of this weekend, and you know, looking forward to some downtime in the summer.
0: Let's roll into heat number one. We'll set up the barrels for you coming up. Barrel number one from Red Pheasant, Saskatchewan. Tom Baptiste for Eagles Landing, North Battleford, and that is for the Red Pheasant Cree Nation.
2: All right, and set off of barrel number two, it's going to be Dallas Dick, and he is driving for Precision Contractors.
0: Todd's little brother, Ryan Baptiste for Sunchild Law, coming up barrel number three.
2: And finally off of barrel number four, it's going to be Troy Flad for Welcome Alberta, and it looks like Gage Flad is actually going to be driving for Troy Flad here tonight. So let's check out our outriders in the opening heat here. So Rory Jarvis and Trey McGilvery for Todd Baptiste. Dallas Dick has got Tyson Watson. And let's take a look here. Brendan Nolan. Looks like Wyatt Dick is actually out with an injury. Ryan Baptiste is Ethan Matawillo and Tyler DeSuter. And Troy Flat is Hayden Matawillo and Weston Sutherland.
0: Yeah, Wyatt Dick suffered a pulled groin there last night. Just too much pain throughout the day. And he's going to sit on the fence here tonight.
3: The horn and Friday night explodes to the top of the figure eight. Great start as four of them about to simultaneously hit the racetrack. Todd Baptiste, Eagles Landing by North Battleford. Tight is right on Friday night. He's going to get out there and steal that rail away from Ryan Baptiste and Sunchild Law. And to the extreme outside of them is Gage Flad driving for Troy Flad. And welcome to Alberta. As we pick him up going into that backstretch run, the leader along the rail is Todd Baptiste and Eagles Landing in North Battleford. To the outside of him, it's brother Ryan Baptiste and Sunchild Law. And back in third place, it's Gage Flad driving for Welcome to Alberta. The GMC Outriders in hot pursuit at that Bungie Field to Feed finish line. They must be within 200 feet of their respective lead teams. And the leader is still Todd Baptiste by a horse length. And Eagles Landing in North Battleford, he is going into that fourth and final turn and sets him up for the Hub International home stretch drive. Chuck wagon drivers, keep to the left as you come down to that Bungie Field to Feed finish line. It's the Baptiste boys and the front. It is Eagles Landing and Todd Baptiste. He is going to get down to the finish line as the winner. Look at the race for second place. It is going to be Welcome to Alberta and Gage Flat just ahead of Sunchild Law and Ryan Baptiste. As just pulling over is Dallas Dick with Precision Contractors. And that's how it all came to be in that opening heat on Friday night. And we're going to crack that gate open wide.
2: Okay. Well, it's we had another little glitch out there right now. Dallas Dick seemed to have some serious steering problems as he came around the top of a barrel number two. He missed it and actually went straight across the track. Took out one of Ryan Baptiste's outriders. Looked like it was Tyler DeSuter. But good to say that Tyler is up, and he walked across the track there and they'll probably be checking him out for precautionary measures. We'll see if he's going to be back riding here tonight. So this heat is definitely going to be under inquiry. There will be interference penalties.

0: that will be assessed after because of that. And also because of that, too, we had some late outriders as well. Well, Ryan Baptiste is going to have outrider not finishing the race. Yeah. That's going to be 2 seconds there. He also had a late outrider. And also, I think the only ones that that's going to be clean there was Gage Flad, because I think Todd Baptiste also had an outrider late in that one. So we're going to see a lot of penalties before the night's over coming out of heat number one.
1: Yeah, Dallas comes off that top, as you mentioned, had no steering at all. And I'm not sure what happened there. And then ended up going towards the fence in front of the grandstand. And that's where he caught his hooter there along the fence.
0: Yeah, there was nothing he could do. I mean, he was coming out to the track, and Dallas just went straight across just about into the outside fence there, and then he ended up pulling up. So, I mean, he will have a no time, but there will be interference penalties added to him on that.
1: Mr. New Board Member, what do you think of the crowd here tonight? It's a fantastic Friday night, great weather. I know a little chilly, a little wet here for the first couple of nights, but the weather is fantastic, and that grandstand, I don't think you can fit more people into it.
2: You nailed there. It's a full grandstand, and the sun is poking out. It's beautiful skies. It's almost as if the weather's cleared up just in time.
1: Yeah, Mother Nature saying, hey, you got three more days of racing? We'll be okay. Okay. So there we go. Great night, though. And a lot going on here, Billy, besides the wagons, too. Maybe touch on some of the activities. We had a car wash earlier today. Perfect day for a car wash.
0: I needed the car washed, but we had some meeting. Obviously, Damien was at the meetings today because he did get elected as a special officer for the WPCA, so we're glad to have him on board, and welcome to the WPCA, because this is his first kick at the can. So, again, I mean, when it does come to the wagons, right now we've got three championships up, actually four. Counting the top, we're going to name the world champion chuck wagon driver. We're going to name the world champion chuck wagon outrider. We're going to name the champion of the Battle of the Rockies, and we're also going to name the champion of the Kirk's Trail Tire Series as well. So we've got that tonight in the Broken Spoke Saloon. We have Foxworthy playing there, and they're a two-time winner this year at the Country Music Alberta Awards, and they are fantastic. And anybody that goes is going to enjoy. The Foxworthy girls.
1: There you go.
0: Yes.
1: So Championship Sunday, when we say Championship Sunday, it really takes a whole new meaning here this weekend.
0: Well, it does. Well, actually, like a lot of this is going to wrap up. I mean, the focus on Sunday will be the winner of the Kirk's Trail Tire, because they're going to, you know, the drivers are going to try to get a share of the $28,000 championship final heat, and also the winner's going to win a one-year lease on a 2026 GMC truck. Plus, they're going to be able to have the prestige of calling themselves the Kirk's Trail Tire Series champion for 2026. So nice little feather, because you had to be in the top 12 coming out of Dawson Creek and just to even have a shot at it. So those guys are they're all running for it here right now, and it's not done on time. So if you do happen to have penalties one night, it's not the end of the world. It's done on points. And after 2 days, Jason Glass currently leading the way with 22 points. Aubrey Mottawillo right behind him with 21 points. Chance Fegan is third at 18 points. And then if it was to end right now, Jamie Labuschagne with 16 points, he would have grabbed fourth spot. Now, just outside is Evan Salmon with 15 points. Actually, Evan Salmon and Ray Crotto are both tied for fifth and sixth with 15 points. Luke Tournier is alone in seventh with 14 points. Kirk Benzmiller and Mitch Sutherland are tied for eighth and ninth, each with 8 points. And then Logan Gorst and Cruz Benzmiller tied for 10th and 11th with 7 points. And then Dustin Gorst with 5 points. But nobody's out of it yet.
1: No.
0: That's, because we've got two more days, today and tomorrow, as they'll be getting aggregate points among themselves. So they continue to get their regular points as they would for the World Chuck Wagon Championship. So that continues as they're still competing against all 36 drivers. But for our Kirk's Trail Tire Series, that's how it's going to work.
1: Yeah, Aubrey Mottawillo, by the way, leading the world standings, 46 points up, 45 points up on Jason Glass right now coming into tonight. So it's still in there, still hunting. It is Jason Glass, and never count out the checkerboards. But Aubrey Mottawillo is a tough customer, too, a very steady driver. Stays out of the penalty box very often. So that fight will continue here tonight, and it'll be coming up in heat number 9 as we roll into heat number 2. Coming up, barrel number 1, Chance Flad. for Ultimate Equipment Solutions.
0: And off of barrel number two, this is going to be Dean Dreger for the Les and Linda David Memorial Wagon.
1: Coming off three, Doug Irvine for Swab Pro Limited out of 2018.
0: And off of barrel number four, this is going to be Ross Knight for Henry's Western Wear. You need a pair of Wranglers? You go to Henry's Western Wear when you are in Rocky Mountain House. All right, let's check out our outriders here in heat number two. Chance Flat has Hayden Montewillo and Trey McGilvery. Dean Dreger's got Weston Sutherland and Rory Armstrong. Doug Irvine has Rory Jarvis and Britt Irvine. And Ross Knight has Ethan Montewillo and Nolan Cameron.
1: Hey, I'm never going to complain about the sun, but here in Rocky Mountain House, the sun is just positioned just perfectly that Billy can't even see his laptop when the sun's beating down on it.
3: The wrap the barrels. The horn drivers toss the lines at them, cut that figure eight. It is Optimum Equipment Solutions and Chance Flat, who's quick on that number one barrel. Four of them hit the track. Optimum Equipment Solutions, however, first to the rail with Dean Dreger and the Les and Linda David Memorial Chuck Wagon to the outside. Doug Irvine, Swab Pro, is running three wide, and to the extreme outside is Ross Knight running four wide. Henry's Western Wears, they go into the backstretch run. Optimum Equipment Solutions and Chance Flad leads the way a horse length over Les and Linda David Memorial, and Dean Dreger back in third place. Henry's Western Wear and Doug Irvine has fallen to fourth with Swab Pro as they embark on that third turn. Last year, the Wainwright Stampede champion, Chance Flad, Optimum Equipment Solutions, right now the champion of this race as he opens them up some more between turns three and four. Back in second, Dean Dreger, it's Ross Knight and Henry's Western Wear in third, and here they come down the lane. Optimum Equipment Solutions leads the way down to the Bungie Feed to Field finish line. Back comes Dean Dreger, but the winner of the race will be Flad with Optimum Equipment Solutions ahead of Dean Dreger. Les and Linda David Memorial, Henry's Western Wear in third, and Doug Irvine Swab Pro 2018 comes across in fourth. That was heat number two as we fly the flag of cooperators. And
1: you know what, Chance Flat's had some tough go of it in High River, Strathmore, a little bit in Dawson Creek, but you know what, he's been very solid here in the last 5 days of the season in Rocky Mountain House there, Billy.
0: He had that bad run there last night. Had some problems there, so you know, he hasn't had the luck that he needs, but tonight it looks like he's going to be doing just fine there. Unfortunately, I think Doug Irvine might have had a late outrider there. He was close, but not quite. But it was good to see Chance Flad in that run. You know, have a run. He needs a little bit of luck. He hasn't had a lot of luck this season.
1: No, you know what? Last year, of course, wins his first show in Wainwright, and then really got a lot of confidence in that second half of the season, and really was superb in that second half of the season. This year, it just kind of got on the opposite way for him. And sometimes when you're fighting it, your confidence is fighting it too. And I think that Chance Flad was the case there as a young driver. Nice little bounce back here on a Friday night. Our next Herald timeout coming your way after heat number three. And we'll be joined by Cass Patterson as we go behind the barns with Tough Dreger. Waiting for the wagons to come back in. And, of course, there will be in front of the grandstand to salute the fans.
0: The Wrangler running times here.
3: Engage Flad. Ryan Baptiste, Sunchild Law, had a running time of 1:18.96. He was assessed a two-second penalty for his outrider not finishing the race. He's now at 1:20.96. 1:20.96, Sunchild Law, Ryan Baptiste. Dallas Dick with Precision Contractors. No time. Those are the Wrangler running times presented by PTW. Henry's Western Wear, home of the Wrangler.
1: Billy, we might have to repeat those times.
0: We
1: had some challenges here getting the time sometimes, and did there right there.
0: Okay, well, winning the heat there, it was, of course, it was looked like it was Gage Flad driving, or no, actually, it was Todd Baptiste. He had a running time of 1:17.76, but he picked up 1 second for the late outrider. We told you about that, brought him up to 1:18.76. So 1:18.76 for Todd Baptiste and Eagles Landing about North Battleford and the Red Pheasant Cree Nation. Second place, it was Troy Flad. His outfit handled by Gage Flad tonight. He was penalty free at 1:18.81. So 1:18.81 for Troy Flad, and welcome to Alberta. Third place, it was Ryan Baptiste, Sunchild Law. He had a running time of 1:18.96, but he did pick up, as we mentioned, 2 seconds for an outrider not finishing the race, brought him up to 1:20.96. So 1:20.96 for Ryan Baptiste. And unfortunately for Dallas Dick, he's going to walk away with a no time.
1: Yeah, unfortunately for Dallas Dick, just he's had a whole lot of bad luck here this season as he came over from the CPCA as a permanent driver, qualified, and had his first show in Pinoca. He's had some good runs here and there, but unfortunately for him, like just like this, the steering issue there, the equipment problem with Dallas there results in him getting a no time. But it's been an interesting first two nights, we can say that.
0: Well, yeah, it has been, but I'll tell you, when that looking at that last heat there, again, looked great, great run there for, yep. I mean, it was that was a good wagon race for everybody. And I think, Doug Irvine had one outrider questionable, but they were four across all the way there. Chance Ladd did take advantage of the inside number one barrel position, and he got a run. I mean, you know, he almost won this show here a few years ago. And in his rookie season, and he's run very, very well here, and nice to see that he needed a little bit of luck, because it just hasn't been the kind of year that Chance Flad was hoping to have.
1: So we have a couple outriders now probably out. De Suter gets hurt in that first heat. I don't know if he'll be back in the saddle again here tonight. And of course, Wyatt Dick not in the lineup tonight with a lower body injury, as they like to say. So a little bit of pressure some other outriders to pick it up now, because you have an outriding plan. Of course, they get their rides, and all of a sudden you lose one or two. A good sign here, I'm looking over at the fence, and I see Cody Ridsdale walking up to the fence.
0: Oh, yeah, no, yeah, Cody's going to be there. And I'm just taking a look out here right now, and it looks like... looks like KLA Jeunesse is going to be out there for DJ King.
1: Okay.
0: And probably, yeah. So I'm not sure who he's supposed to be outriding for there, because looks like he's going to be outriding for Trey McGilvery. And
1: there's a bit of a juggling going on.
0: So there might be a little bit of juggling. Well, anyways, well, let's line it up. Let's line up the heat here, Greg, and then we'll get to the outriders as best we can here.
1: Coming up, barrel number one, Cody Ridsdale, driving for the injured Cody Ridsdale. Chance Vegan for Pertise Creek Contracting Limited.
0: And barrel number two is DJ King for AJS, Indigenous Housing Solutions, Inc.
1: Coming off three, Chance Ben Smiller for CJCSM Inspection.
0: And barrel number four is Tough Traeger for Hearts and Hoofprints, the Les David Foundation. Okay, and our outriders here, Cody Ridsdale is Ethan Matawillo and Nolan Cameron. DJ King is Hayden Matawillo and KLA Jeunesse. Chance Bensmiller is Brendan Nolan. And we have to look out there. Whoops, we got to. Okay, let's go.
3: Born as the power of the thoroughbred thunder to the top of that number one barrel. Vegan and Prentice Creek Contracting. And to the extreme outside, Tough Dragger's found another gear. Hearts and Hoofprints, but he doesn't have enough run to get down to that rail. As right now, early in the going between turns one and two, it's Chance Bensmiller, CJCSM Inspection, running too wide. And now to the extreme outside, it's Tough Dragger. Hearts and Hoofprints, the Les David Foundation, into the extreme inside along the rail in third. It's Cody Ridsdale's outfit, ran by Chance Vegan, Prentice Creek Contracting, AJS Indigenous Housing Solutions, and DJ King. Three wagon lengths off of the pace, and there's a lot of run in the stables of Tough Dragger. Hearts and Hoofprints, the Les David Foundation. He is three wide, and he is three quarters of a wagon length ahead. Out in front, Tough Dragger, top 10 in the show, wants to remain there, and here he comes down the Hub International home stretch drive. Tough Dragger down to the Bungie Field to Feed finish line, and he's opened him up even more. He's going to get there a length and a half to the winning line ahead of CJCSM Inspection, just ahead of Prentice Creek Contracting and AJS Indigenous Housing Solutions. DJ King, a disappointing fourth. It was heat number three as we fly the flag of Top Line All.
1: There we go. And if you look at Tough Dragger, since he didn't get that opening night day money in Dawson Creek, it seems to actually got him motivated.
0: Well, it does, but, there was a little bit of a wiggle there. I wonder if they're going to get him for starting ahead of the horn.
1: Oh, okay.
0: So, unfortunately, again, that's the judge's call. Yeah, I just saw a little bit of a wiggle out there. And that is a penalty that they have been calling here this year.
1: But tough. You can see that confidence in him from last week from Dawson Creek. Almost went a day money there. Had it taken away with a penalty. And, of course, now trying to get that day money, his first day money of his young career.
0: He's determined, you know, that he's going to get it before the season's over.
1: Yeah, he wants to get it this week.
0: Maybe tomorrow.
1: Yeah.
0: Okay, let's go to our regular running times.
3: 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Ross Knight, Henry's Western Wear, 117.54. 11754, Henry's Western Wear, Ross Knight. 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Prentice Cree Contracting in Central Alberta for 45 years.
1: And there we go. There's your running times in from heat number two. As we have 3 of the 9 heats into the books, we'll bring in Billy now. And, Billy, get your take there in heat number 3. And we're just talking about Tough Dreger. And Tough ran a solid race here tonight.
0: Well, coming off the four barrel, I mean, he got the start again. But you know what? He ran the race. And he has been running extremely well here. He's been right up there in the top 10. He's sitting good. He's going to finish the season off in a pretty good spot. And, you know, like right now, you know, like Tough right now is sitting, where is he sitting in the world standing? So he's sitting 24th. If he can have a couple more good runs there and not be any farther than that, then he was a permit driver at the Calgary Stampede, or not a permit driver, the 101 driver at the Calgary Stampede. And if he keeps running like this, he could, you know, make a good argument to get a invitation to the main competition.
1: Yeah, it's kind of interesting because the other demo driver there, Evan McGee, he's making... You know, basically, hey, Calgary Stampede's going to have to look at him and look a long look at Evan McGee.
0: Well, I think he's sitting 22nd in the world standings right now, and I think he has certainly earned his spot.
1: Yeah. He's been in the sport for a long time. It's a track record of Medicine Hat, and he's had a tremendous season, as we'll see here. When those invites come out in a few months' time. So we're going to take a timeout right now. When we come back, Tough Dreger will join Cass Patterson for Behind the Barns, brought to you by Lamley's Western Wear. You're listening to live coverage from Rocky Mountain House. It's the Battle of the Rockies. 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
10: Welcome behind the barns, presented by Lamley's Western Wear. We are here with Tuff Drager. Tuff, two nights, two good runs here in Rocky Mountain House. Let's just talk about, you know, how things have gone.
11: Yeah, I think things are kind of working out in our favor here. We got a little bit lucky. The track was in our favor last night. It was pretty heavy on the rails, so our horses were able to stick three wide, and we ended up winning by half a length, so that turned out pretty good, yeah.
10: Coming into this last show, you know, the beginning of the season didn't quite work out the way everyone hoped because we did lose so many days due to rain, but how has that maybe benefited you when it comes to getting into this last show?
11: I think just the less race days means, you know, less horses get tired. I think you get to keep the same quality of your equine athletes and get them going longer. I mean, we have a long, long season, so you need a very, very big barn, depth full of horses. So dropping those, however, I don't know how many days, I think it was like 10, maybe 10 race days I think we lost. So it does help out at the end of the day for sure, yeah.
10: And I guess, what was, you know, the benefit of being the demo driver in Calgary, do you think, when it comes to how it's helped you maybe in these last few shows?
11: Keeping the horses working and fit really helped. You know, before, well, last year we went to Teepee Creek Stampede, which is a great experience as well, but it's only the 4 days. So when I was in Calgary, I got to work horses every day, so kept them in shape and kept them in the routine, which really helped, yeah.
10: Who are some of the equine athletes that are maybe really sticking out for you?
11: Probably my short can lead team, Torney and Al. And then actually the whole short can outfit, probably. They've been kind of going well together now. I got them kind of mixing and matching. And got a horse off of my cousin Mitch Sutherland. So he's been sticking into the pack there. And they got a lot of chemistry now and they're starting to work, yeah.
10: Outriders can make or break an outfit. They also can make or break, you know, your run. You have two outriders that have been with you all season and really have supported you. Let's just talk about them, including Weston being your cousin. And I know you made a joke once about you kind of had to hire him, but he hasn't seemed to have let you down.
11: No, I mean, yeah, he's probably one of the best lead men going right now, I think, in my opinion. We've had a very successful year. Things are going very well. We're also very great friends off the track, so we get to kind of have that chemistry between, you know, he knows what I'm thinking, I kind of know what he's thinking. And then I recently hired on Tyson Watson here this year, and he's been nothing but great for me. That kid's a true cowboy as well, so they it's a great team. I think we work very well together, and I hope I keep them for a long time.
10: Thanks so much for doing this, and good luck tonight.
11: Thanks for having me.
10: Stick around. You don't want to miss anything on WPCA Radio. This is Behind the Barns, presented by Lamley's Western Wear.
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1: And welcome back. It is the Badger Daylighting Broadcast booth. 3 of the 9 heats are into the books. I'm Bucky, he's Billy, as we're about to roll into heat number 4. And we're going to open up the text line to you, the great fans of the WPCA. 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That is 306-390-WPCA. I'm going to ask you, the fans, your top 5 favorites, and your mind, maybe the top 5 all-time drivers in the history of the sport. Billy could
0: well,
1: have.
0: Are we talking top 5 favorites, or are we talking
1: top five favorites? Let's go top 5 favorites.
0: Okay, well, number 1's got to be Grandpa Orville Strandquist.
1: There he goes.
0: In my mind right there. Number 2, Dallas Dorchester. No question No question about that one. And, you know, then I got to think about it. I would probably have to throw Kelly Sutherland there as number 3 for a lot of different reasons there. Oh, now I got to really, you know, I really got to think about it here a little bit. So I'm going to throw Norm Cuthbertson in there because you know I used to help Normie out there back in the mid 90s and he'd be disappointed if I didn't mention him.
1: And he was
0: for sure.
1: You'll see him. So he'll
0: well might. That's that, well that's just it, you know. So yep, I would definitely throw Norm Cuthbertson there, and they're all going to be retired drivers that I'm talking about right now. And you know what, that fifth one, I mean, God, I could pick a whole bunch, you know.
1: Yeah.
0: You know, in there. And
1: like for me,
0: you know, like it would, you know what, I think you know, I think I would have to throw if I could have a tie between Jerry Bremner, because I played a lot of golf with Jerry Bremner and Rick Fraser, because you know, when Rick was a young outrider and Eddie and I were young guys, he was always really good to us. I mean, he tormented us too at the same time, but you know, but he was a good friend, you know, growing up and stuff like that. So I think that's who I would throw in there right now as a tie.
1: So we're saying your favorites, right? Your favorites. So here's my favorites, and it's a bit of a mixed bag here. First one, George Norman. I was introduced to the sport in '89, and I hung out with George to understand the sport as a broadcaster and as a fan. And George was a true cowboy, and was a man of a few words, but you knew how he cared about, you know, and I had a special relationship with him. So George Norman. Next one would be Kelly Sutherland. When I first met him, it was pretty cool to meet Kelly Sutherland because he is simply a legend. Next one is the guy that introduced me to the sport. I was told at the station in '89, you're going to be covering chuck wagons. Here's a guy's name. Call Buddy. And I said, who the heck is Buddy? So Buddy Bensmiller would be number 3. Ray Mitzwing, the late Ray Mitzwing, number 4 for me. And the other one, he's known for his outriding. He's known for being a radio host, too, or co-host. Jim Nevada would be number 5.
0: You know what? I better throw Jim in there. Also, I traveled to Jim for 15 years, so I'm going to throw Jim in there. So I got a 3-way tie for fifth.
1: And, so Jim, we said your name on air tonight. I don't know.
0: Yeah.
1: Jim says he never listens, and all of a sudden I said something on a broadcast.
0: How the hell did that one get by me? You know, I got to throw Jimmy in there. Absolutely, my buddy Jimmy. So
1: the stories he has, it's amazing. And I always looking forward to the Calgary Stampede because I stay out at Jim and Kim's. And
0: Jim, you know, I mean, probably one of the greatest all around. I mean, as far as when you take ability
1: to outride
0: and to drive there.
1: Yeah, and a character, too, and a true character.
0: You think?
1: Just a little borderline. I can remember him telling a story where there's a delay on the track. Jim had his horse, and he's outriding at the time, jumped over the fence, got a burger, got a pop, came back, and he was sitting on his horse waiting for the races to start while he was eating his burger and his pop. Oh, the stories that Mr. Nevada has. So, yeah.
0: Well, he was a pretty cool customer, you know, especially in the outriding pen. And, Jimmy was one of the greats. There's no question about it.
1: So, yeah, it's Jim Nevada, Ray Mitzwing, Brian Labicane, all those kind of guys that were guys very, you know, influential for me in broadcasting and the chuck wagons for over 20 years. So if you have your top 5 favorites.
0: Well, that's a loaded question there.
1: So your favorites. We'll bring in the new board member now.
2: You know, that's exactly right. I asked myself this question listening to you gentlemen Billy has that institutional knowledge.
1: Yeah.
2: None of us can compete with that. But I got to tell you, it's the next generation of drivers for me that really excite me. Like, I think of, you know, DJ DeSutter, Cruz Benz-Miller, Lane Flat, Dayton. Like, I think of these boys who are not just coming up through the generations, through their family, but they're injecting new blood into our sport.
1: Yeah, Cruz is a good one there. You know, and the tough Traeger's another one. Dayton Sutherland, you know, and it's the legacy continues, right? And for some of them, and for others, it's great to see that youth coming through. And you have a kid that's in his early 20s and he's winning. Wow, there's a future there for that one.
0: Well, that sounds a lot like Kelly Sutherland, you know. Like when he was in his when he was in his teens, he started winning, and he did that right into his mid 60s. And I don't think he ever had a bad year. Like most of me, you know, his bad year would have been a career year for just about anybody else. That's just, you know, how phenomenal his career actually was. So, but anyways, we've got the wagons that have come out here. This is heat number 4. We better line them up. Damien, you want to take your shot at Toronto? Why don't you take barrels 2 and 4, and then I'll handle the outriders.
1: Okay. Coming up, barrel number 1, Evan McGee for Royal Oilfield Rentals. Damien?
2: And on number 2, we have Dayton Sutherland with Manitou Transport.
1: Coming up 3, Troy Boy, Troy Dorchester for Orlando Pressure Services Limited.
2: And on number 4, Vern Nolan with Poundmaker Cree Nation.
0: All right, and our outriders, Evan McGee's got Hayden Matawillo and Caden Molly. Dayton Sutherland has Nolan Cameron and Rory Armstrong. Troy Dorchester has Rory Jarvis and Ethan Matawillo. And Brendan Nolan and Trey McGilvery, they'll be out riding for Vern Nolan.
1: So have we seen a lot of changes? Only that one change, right? But we haven't seen a lot of wholesale changes in the outriding pen right now with those two injuries.
0: So, no, and actually, I'm just taking a look here.
1: What do you see?
0: So,
1: there?
0: Well, I'm just, you know what, I'm just taking a look here. So, in heat number, let's see, barrel 2 there.
1: Yeah. Is that Brett?
0: We might have a little bit of a change. Well, let's just a second here. No, I think we should be.
1: Should have a.
0: No, I think we're good there.
1: Okay.
0: I think we're good. So.
1: Challenges to see the outriders with that sun just right in your eyes, too.
0: Yes, it is.
1: Evan McGee with Crush It on his wagon box, and he will look to crush it here. Coming up, barrel number 1 in heat number 4. Here's the call.
3: The horn is the elusive thoroughbred thunders. They're born and bred to run, and that's what they're doing on that number 4 barrel. Vern Nolan, Poundmaker, Cree Nation, pounds his way to the front, but he can't get to that rail, which right now belongs to Evan McGee and the Royal Oilfield Rentals. Vern Nolan, Poundmaker, Cree Nation to the outside as they come out of that first turn. Back in third place, it's Dayton Sutherland and Manitoulin Transport and the trailer Troy Dorchester, Eldorado Press Services as they go down the backstretch. The last couple summers, he's been setting track records everywhere. He's Evan McGee and Royal Oilfield Rentals, and he's got the lead going into that third turn to the extreme outside. It's Vern Nolan, Poundmaker, Cree Nation, half a wagon length back into the inside. It's Dayton Sutherland, Manitoulin Transport, and the Triple Diamonds of Dorchester and Eldorado Pressure are back with the GMC Outriders as the leader, Evan McGee, into the fourth and final, and he says, Rocky Mountain House, show me the money. Evan McGee and Royal Oilfield Rentals along that rail, and now Vern Nolan's going to put him to the test down to the Bungie Field to feed finish line. The winner by a horse length will be Evan McGee and Royal Oilfield Rentals ahead of Vern Nolan, Poundmaker, Cree Nation, with Dayton Sutherland, Manitoulin Transport in third, and across the line, Troy Dorchester, Eldorado Pressure. It was fast, and it was brought to us by Mia Casa Rental.
1: There we go. A fast one. Another candidate for hot heat tonight there, Billy. A good one.
0: Oh, no. It was a tremendous wagon race there. I mean, Evan McGee has been, we talked about him earlier. He's been running fantastic. Another great run there off. I thought he was going to win it by a little bit more than he did there. But he had a good start, good turn, and just, again, took advantage of that number 1 barrel position. Obviously, this track tonight is certainly favoring that. Dayton Sutherland had a good jump off of, it was Vern Nolan there off of barrel number 4 there, and he was just hanging with them there pretty good the whole way, but just didn't quite have enough juice there.
1: Here comes the running times from heat number 5 now.
3: in heat number three. This heat is under inquiry. These times are unofficial. Tough Dragger, Hearts and Hoof Prints, the Les David Foundation, had a running time of 1:16.05. He was assessed a one-second penalty for his wagon starting ahead of the horn. He's now at 1:17.05. 1:17.05, Hearts and Hoof Prints, Tough Dragger. Chance Bensmiller with CJCSM inspection. 1:17.17, 1:17.17, CJCSM inspection, Chance Bensmiller. 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
1: Was heat number three running times there.
0: Yep.
1: And again, pretty good run there. You didn't really notice Cody's outfit that much that in that heat.
18: Well, I mean, you know, everybody ran good. Everybody had some good times, but Tough, yeah, and unfortunately he did get that wagon starting ahead of the horn. Otherwise, he might have been sitting number one. Well, while we have a sec here, why don't we get everybody caught up on the scoreboard? Let's check out the Lennox leaderboard, because Lennox is a leader in energy-efficient climate control solutions. Air is life. Let's make it perfect. Okay, so right now our Kirk's Trail Tire Wheels on Fire fast time of the night belongs to Chance Flad with that 1:16.59. Dean Dreger sitting second with a 1:17.04. Tough Dreger, even with the 1 second penalty, still holding down third with a 1:17.05. Chance Bensmiller is fourth with a 1:17.17. And Cody Ridsdale's outfit, handled by Chance Vegan, sitting fifth with a 1:17.23. Then we've got Ross Knight in sixth, DJ King in seventh, Doug Irvine eighth, ninth, the Todd Baptiste and Troy Flad's outfit rounding out the top 10 for times that we have so far.
1: Yeah, we do have a text in from a fan in the lower mainland of BC. And this fan likes drivers that can barrel. Here's her list: Richard Cosgrave, Kelly Sutherland, Norm Cuthbertson, Hugh Sinclair, and Luke Tournier. All guys that can blast around the barrels.
18: Oh, absolutely. You know?
1: Kind of like that part.
18: You know? You could have thrown Reg Johnstone in there, too.
1: Oh, Reg, you could throw too, yeah.
18: Yeah. And he was another one of my favorites. So, I mean, I got lots of favorites for different reasons.
1: Yeah, they all have. Yeah, and that's exactly it. Norm, what I remember of Norm, that the legendary way that Norm saluted the fans.
18: Oh, yeah.
1: Standing on top of the wagon box and saluting the fans. And I think was he the first one to start doing that there, Billy, or is he kind of...
18: doing it the way that he did, yes, yeah, absolutely. I mean, there was a lot of guys that would stand up and take their hat off. I mean, Chance Vegan does it now, but obviously he's come after Norm Cuthbertson. But I mean, Norm used to stand right up on the front, on the front panel of the wagon box, and with four lines in one hand and stand up there, use that to kind of balance himself, kind of like he was water skiing, up there, and then he'd have his hat in the other hand and the crowd. Absolutely loved him for it.
1: What could go wrong? Did it ever go wrong for him?
18: I never saw it go wrong.
1: Jeez. That did.
18: But it doesn't matter. I mean, it's Norm Cuthbertson holding the lines. If it was about to go wrong, he'd have got her fixed before it did. So that's just how it is.
1: It's amazing that Norm did that. And you don't realize there's a lot of wood that he's standing on top of at that time. But found that groove, and what a moment it is when Norm did that in front of the grandstand of the Calgary Stampede. As they're coming back in the infield, making their practice turns with that there, we'll set up the barrels for you. Coming up, barrel number one, Lane McGilvery for Rocky Mountain Hydrovac and Bearing Inc., GT Hydrovac and Bearing Inc. If you want. Oh, there we go.
2: And on barrel number two, Chris Moll with Hayshaker Bobcat Services Limited.
1: Coming up three, Wade Salmon for De Havilland Aircraft Canada, and that is the Sherpa division.
2: And on barrel four, Jordy Fike with Torch Remote Camps.
18: All righty, in our Outriders, Lane McGilvery's got Brendan Nolan and Trey McGilvery. Chris Molly has Hayden Mottawillo and Caden Molly. Wade Salmon has Rory Jarvis and Ethan Mottawillo. And Jordy Fike's got Nolan Cameron and Rory Armstrong in there. And, you know, we did mention our Kirk's Trail Tire Wheels on Fire Fast Time of the Night. Well, Kirk's Trail Tire, they are celebrating 90 years in business, and they're proud to partner with the WPCA as the preferred tire supplier for the Chuck Wagon Racing community, supporting drivers, outriders, crews, and fans all summer long. Okay, the wagons are coming back in. We're going to have heat number five here in just a second.
1: Lane McGilvery pulling into the bottom of barrel number one. He is now set. Here's call heat number five, a night number four.
3: The horn as the drivers toss the lines at them. They're cutting that figure eight on all four barrels. It's De Havilland quick on three, but back comes McGilvery on one. Lane McGilvery, GT and Rocky Hydraulic and Bearing, has a great turn of the GMC barrel and gets that rail away into that first turn. He is a horse length ahead of Chris Mully and Hay Shakers Bobcat Services, and now those two grays are pulling hard for Wade Salmon and De Havilland Sherpa in third, and the trailer of the action is George Fike and Torch Remote Camps midway down the backstretch. That's the run that we've grown to know and love from Lane McGilvery, GT and Rocky Hydraulic and Bearing. He is out in front by three wagon lengths, and now Wade Salmon and De Havilland Sherpa overtake second place and forces Chris Mully, Hay Shakers Bobcat Services into third by half a wagon length, and Jordy Fike looks on with Torch Remote Camps as the 2023 Calgary Stampede champion sets them up for the Hub International home stretch drive. Lane McGilvery, GT, and Rocky Hydraulic and Bearing. His bearings are firing, and now De Havilland Sherpa with Salmon is going to come down to the finish line. The champion might have been Salmon, and De Havilland just a whisker ahead. McGilvery, GT,
1: wow.
3: Rocky Hydraulic and Bearing with Remote Cams, Torch Remote Cams, Fike in third, and Mully, Hay Shakers, Bobcat
1: Billy.
3: Services across the line. It was rapid, it was close, and it was brought to us by Cal Tires.
1: Dead heat?
18: Okay.
1: Dead heat, do you think?
18: You know what? It could be, because it looked like one jump before the finish line, it was Lane McGilvery, and one jump after, it was Wade Salmon. So we're going to have to let the cameras split the hairs on that, but that's, you know, that I'll tell you what, Lane McGilvery out there is, as far as he was there. Now, that's the Lane McGilvery that we are used to seeing.
1: Yeah.
18: And I'll tell you, Wade Salmon, he had to be, he kind of had to be like the Artful Dodger out there, because he didn't really get a great start and turn. No, it was a terrible turn. It really was. I mean, he had to do some driving. I mean, Wade just wants to stay clean because he's sitting good in the aggregate, get a few more points. You know, he's looking. He's had a tough season or the first half. The second half has gone very well. He's just looking to run clean. But so he kind of went out there and, you know, I think he thought he was going to tip some barrels there. So he kind of took the high road, managed to make them both. And then when he got out there, he did the right thing. He ducked on the rail. Lane McGilvery was making a run. And what? Let's get to the Ranger Running Cups.
3: 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Dayton Sutherland, Manitoulin Transport. It was Vern Nolan, Poundmaker Cree Nation. 115-95. 115-95. Vern Nolan, Poundmaker Cree Nation. Third in the heat was Dayton Sutherland, Manitoulin Transport, 116.91, 116.91, Manitoulin Transport. Troy Dorchester, Eldorado Pressure, 117.00, 117.00, Troy Dorchester. He's Chris Mully. He finished 10th in the world last year.
1: And that is the times in from heat number four. The newest board member joins us, Evan Smith. And the driving force for the WPCA is two things. The fans,
2: yep.
1: The big driving force is the sponsors, and they just talk about how sponsors play a very key role, not just in the wagon box, but for the driving force for this association to go across Western Canada for 3 months and to have fans in the stands. And more than anything, those fans in the stands determines what sponsors are going to be part of your shows, right? If they're that fan base, they want to be part of that fan base. They want those fans to be their clients, their customers. That's where you hear sponsors from. maybe talk about how important sponsors are.
2: Yeah, absolutely. You hit the nail on the head. You know, we're looking out at over 800 people in the stands tonight. You know, beautiful here in Rocky Mountain House, and it's not lost on any of these companies who are out there who are trying to do good work in your local town.
1: Yeah.
2: And that's exactly what we're seeing, not only from those who are here at the actual grounds, but those who are sponsoring through the tarp sales, who are supporting all the different families and the generations that are here at the World Tour.
1: And it takes a lot of work to get those sponsors. And just like you're trying to get those fans in the stands every night, you got to work at getting them in the stands. You have to work with the sponsors to, basically keep this machine going, called the WPCA.
2: Well, and as many people will know, this is some of the cheapest entertainment around.
1: Yeah.
2: You can bring out your whole family, and you're not out longer than the sun goes down.
1: Yeah. Imagine taking your family, four of you, going to a Flames or Oilers game. What is your price ticket for that? Here, you take a family of four. Well under even what you're paying for parking at some of those venues, right?
18: No, that's correct. And the other thing is, and I don't think, and John Down, okay, Alberta
1: yeah, yeah.
18: Sports Hall of Famer and now Calgary Stampede Hall of Famer.
1: Yeah.
18: I think he said it best. He said, Chuckwagon Racing is the third most watched live sport in Alberta.
1: Yeah.
18: Outside of professional hockey and CFL football.
1: Probably even more so than CFL football right now, too, if you see the crowds.
18: Well, no, I haven't. But I certainly agree with John. I mean, if he said it once, he said it a bunch of times. And I truly agree with that. And when you take a look at it, and I've said it many times, when we go, like when you take all the drivers, their families, the barn help, the outriders, the judges, the support staff, yada yada. It is one small Alberta town moving into 10 communities. Actually, 10 communities in Alberta and one in BC if you count everything. And even in a small place like Rocky Mountain House, it'll make a $3 or $4 million impact on the local community. The economic impact on the local community for the 5 days that this show is going on.
1: Yeah, I mentioned Calgary media. I mentioned Calgary sports. Be lost if we didn't mention Peter Marr.
18: Peter Marr.
1: Losing him yesterday. Just a legend. A legend. I met him early in my broadcast career. What a great guy. And his son, too, Jeff. Peter, we're going to miss you. And I know he wasn't been on air, but his call, oh, baby, it's like, even if you're not a Flames fan, you'll love that call. Here comes.
18: Okay, guys, this is the Crush It
1: Heat
18: of the night here. So let's line them up here.
1: Coming up, barrel number one, Preston Faithful for De Havilland Aircraft Canada, and that is the Water Bomber Division.
2: And on barrel number two, Darcy Flad with Furlan Land and Cattle Corp.
1: Coming out three, Chad Fike for Tomco Group of Companies.
2: And on barrel number four, Lane Flad with Bar L5 Ranch Limited.
1: You had Lane, didn't you? You picked Lane?
2: I did.
1: Yeah, okay. And I picked Mr. Fike.
18: Okay, well, let's look at our outriders. Preston Faithful's got Brendan Nolan and Bodie Glass. Darcy Flad has Ethan Mottawillow and Weston Sutherland. Chad Fike has Rory Jarvis. And we'll have to see who's in behind there. Looks like Tyson Watts or Brendan Nolan and Lane Flats, Hayden Mottawillow, and Trey McGilvery.
3: Horn time to let the fur fly, and they're fast on all four barrels. Preston Faithful is juggling some lines on the number one barrel. It's the Tomco Group of Companies and Chad Fike who flies, but he's got two great men on the inside trying to keep him off that rail. Team Tomco's got the early lead coming out of that first turn to the inside of him. It's the competition of Preston Faithful and De Havilland's Water Bomber along the rail, and now the rail pays off for De Havilland's Water Bomber. Preston goes to the front, to the outside, running in second, half a wagon length back, the Tomco Group of Companies and Chad Fike, and now coming along the rail, about to overtake third, it's Lane Flad on the Bar L5 Ranch with Dad Darcy Flad, Farron's Land and Cattle Company, just a half a horse length back into that third turn they go. De Havilland's Water Bomber dousing the track as Preston Faithful is now half a wagon length ahead of the Tomco Group of Companies as they shake, rattle, and roll on home. Preston Faithful, De Havilland's Water Bomber to the inside. Chad Fike and the Tomco Group of Companies chasing him down to the Bungie Field to feed finish line. But the victor's going to be De Havilland's Water Bomber and Preston Faithful ahead of Tomco's. Chad Fike with the Bar L5 Ranch, Lane Flat in third. And Darcy Flad, Farron's Land and Cattle Company, finishes in fourth in the Crush It Hard Iced Tea Heat of the Night. It was heat number six, and it was brought to a...
1: There we go. Now, neither one of our drivers won, but mine finished ahead of yours. So I don't know if I get the win of that. Billy, you be the judge there.
2: Well, maybe, Billy, before you weigh in, you have to think about, you know, how Lane came out there.
1: Yeah.
2: And when he came around and was in that back stretch really, really came up.
1: He made a run for it.
18: I thought he might have been able to go a little bit, find a little spot there, coming home there and take a run at him. But tonight, Preston Faithful, it was his race there. He didn't weaken at all.
1: No, and Preston had some challenges to getting that turnaround, that top barrel there, barrel number one. He had to really fight with his horses to get around. He did, and got around the bottom and ended up winning that heat number six. Good run by Preston. He had a little bit of a bounce back here tonight. As we're waiting for times in from heat number five.
19: 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It was a penalty-free heat, and it was Wade Solman. That's why I'm not a judge. De Havilland Sherpa, he won by 3/100ths, 115.61, 115.61 De Havilland Sherpa, Wade Solman. Lane McGilvery, Rocky and GT Hydraulic and Bearing, 115.64, 115.64, Lane McGilvery. Jordy Fike, Torch Remote Cams, 117.47, 117.47, Torch Remote Cams, Jordy Fike and Chris Molly, Hay Shakers Bobcat Service, 118.27, 11827, Hay Shakers Bobcat, Chris Molly. Darcy Flat, Farron's Land and Cattle Company, hey, thank
1: you. There we go, there's the times in. Get your take there, Billy. Well, first of all, Wade Solman won by 0.03 of a second. I thought it was going to be almost.
18: I thought it was going to be closer than that.
1: Yeah. I thought, I was surprised it was 0.03 of a second. I thought maybe even one or maybe two, but for 0.03 of a second, that was a bit more space than we could see here.
18: Yeah, it was. I mean, it was because you know, it was just it was that one gray horse just stretched his neck out. I think that was the difference there. But if you looked where the drivers were sitting, they were both pretty much right about the same. Like they look like they're sitting in the same wagon there, just so about
1: you,
18: there.
1: When you go looking for horses this summer, yep. This off season, you got to find ones with long faces.
18: That's right. Well, ones that know how to run with their necks bowed out there, especially when they know that the finish line is coming. And yes, they do know when the finish line.
1: Oh yeah,
18: you
1: they
18: know,
1: stick
18: is,
1: their neck out there. They stick their nose out there.
18: It is. They know when it is coming. So.
1: So we have 6 of the 9 heats into the books. We're going to take a timeout right now. When we come back, Trey McGilvery will join us. You're listening to live coverage from the Rocky Mountain Classic here. It's the Battle of the Rockies, the Rocky Mountain, Alberta. 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
6: Welcome back to night number three here, the Battle of the Rockies here in Rocky Mountain House. It is the World Finals of WPCA. Joining us right now, Trey McGilvery, 8 years in the outriding pen. Does it seem like it's been 8 years? It goes by quite quick.
7: No, for sure doesn't. It feels like doesn't feel like that long ago that I was going out for my first race. And, yeah, you learn something new every day out there. So, yeah, it's never long enough.
6: You remember your first race?
7: It's a quite unforgettable one. I was behind Jordy Fike in the first heat, and my now second call, Chance Flad, come wide at the top, and he just about scooped me. I ended up losing my horse. And, yeah.
6: So it's one you remember all for the wrong reasons. Back then,

0: And he's a very cool, calm guy. You never get to see him get too high, too low. You kind of like that personality too?
1: I think so, yeah. It takes quite a bit to get me revved up, but yeah, I try to keep a cool head. It's no point getting revved up most of the time. So.
0: How important is it to do that? Because this sport, like we've seen the first two nights of this show, it goes up and down, and you have to kind of ride along with the wave.
1: Yeah, for sure. Like, it's got its ups and downs for sure. This year for my dad has been a lower year than the last few, but you gotta take the highs with the lows and yeah, ride through it, and there's always a rainbow at the end, hopefully.
0: Hopefully. 8 years into it now, you become kind of a mentor to some. Do you welcome that too?
1: Yes, I do. I really enjoy helping the kids out. I'm not the best by any means. Roy Jarvis helped me out a lot, so I just, and a lot of older guys did, so I like to pass it on as well. I feel like it's a good deal. It's for all of us.
0: A lot of your roots for Chuck Wagons and the McGover family comes from Melfort. You're not in that Melfort area anymore, but does your dad tell me those memories about back home in Melfort back in the day?
1: Yeah, I hear a few stories, and I like to go back home and catch up with everybody all the time. We still have a lot of family back there, so yeah, it's nice to go catch up with everyone, always.
0: Future for you, 8 years out riding, is there going to be a time when you're going to, you know, Dad here, let me try those lines for a bit?
1: I'm working towards it. I'm buying a few horses here and there, and the odd morning, he gives me the lines and lets me try her out, but yeah, it's a work in progress.
0: What is the challenge for you outside of getting the horses out for wagon driving?
1: Well, money's obviously a big thing. You gotta slowly work your way into it, and where you don't break the bank. And then, there's a lot of things that go into it. Like, I might not even be good at wagon racing. I don't know.
0: Give it a try. Yeah. An expensive try. Trey, when you look at it as an outrider, you guys are kind of the unsung heroes, and we've seen it throughout. And even last night, you saw a little bit of that too. How important is it for an outrider, you know, to be just fearless and realize that I'm there also. Any driver's just not mine.
1: Yeah, for sure. You got to have your head up out there, and you got to take, when something happens, it's on us. We're the first guys there, so you got to be ready and jump in there when you're needed, not just sit back and take it in.
0: Here's a chance to save a little bit of money phoning. People listening back home in the Melfort area, listening back home in your hometown too, and maybe a little shout out to those people that are great supporters in the McGovern clan.
1: Yes, for sure. There's a huge support staff. I get a lot of texts every night from a lot of people, both my grandmas and my grandpa. He's got dementia now, but he used to text me every day as well. And yeah, both my aunties and a lot of people off my mom's side as well. So yeah.
0: Thanks a lot for this.
1: You betcha. Thank you, Greg.
0: That is Trey McGilvery. It is night number 3. It is a Friday night. It is the Battle of the Rockies here in Rocky Mountain House, Alberta. And you're listening to WPCA Radio.
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2: And welcome back. It is Greg Buchanan, Billy Melville with you here in the Badger Daylighting broadcast booth as we have six of the nine heats in the books. We're up to rolling a heat number 7, 8, and 9. And these are important, Billy. And these are important because...
3: Well, they are the playoff heats.
2: Yeah, there we go.
3: They are the playoff heats for our Kirk's Trail Tires series. So the next three heats will all be our...
2: And welcome, and yep. Maybe introduce, if you're just kind of joined us, and introduce Billy, our newest board member of the
3: yes.
2: WPCA.
3: Damian Smith has joined us as a special officer here this year, and a big fan, a Red Deer kid, living in Edmonton right now in our provincial capital here.
2: Don't so, go that way yet.
3: No,
2: okay.
3: No, I didn't mean anything like that. You know, I've been watching too much television here. So actually, I think I was watching Forrest Gump last night, and that's where that came from. So, our provincial legislative.
2: Every gas station you go to in the Edmonton area, there's people outside of it. I'm not going to say it, but you know what I mean.
3: I know what you mean there. But you know what? While we have a second, Greg, you know what? We're going to take a look, and we are broadcasting here from the Badger Daylighting broadcast booth. And Badger Daylighting, they are the largest provider of non-destructive excavating and related services in all of North America. And for 30 years, they have been innovating cutting-edge technology like the Badger Hydrovac, serving a diverse customer base along a broad range of infrastructure industry segments, which includes transportation, industrial, energy, construction, telecommunications, and many, many more. And we want to thank the guys at Badger Daylighting Calgary, Graham Anderson, Mark Lyle, and the whole crew there for coming on board and supporting them this year as a form of our Badger Daylighting broadcast booth. And while we have a sec, Greg, let's check out our Lennox leaderboard. Of course, Lennox is a leader in energy efficient climate control solutions. Air is life. Let's make it perfect. 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Lane McGilvery second with a 1:15.64. Evan McGee drops to third at 1:15.72. Fourth is Vern Nolan at 1:15.95, and Chance Flad sitting fifth with a 1:16.59. Then we've got Dayton Sutherland in sixth, Troy Dorchester seventh, Dean Dreger eighth, Tuff Dreger ninth, and Chance Bensmiller rounding out the top ten for times that we have so far.
2: Damian Smith, now, here's the challenge for you. You're just the newest board member. Have you ever been in a wagon box?
4: You know what, Greg? That hasn't been checked off the bucket list.
2: Yeah, you're going to have to do it. So early morning runs, right?
4: Sure, yeah.
2: Do an early morning run, and it's an amazing experience. It's borderline scary. You might have to change your pants after.
4: I'll bring two pairs.
2: and Billy, he's been in a wagon box how many different times, and jumping in and out, and then jumping back in, and doing interviews with Darcy Flad, which is legendary. I did a few out in Dewberry. I did a couple of practice runs with boys out there. And you can't hear anything. You honestly, the noise, the horses and everything, yeah, you can't hear anything outside of the wagon box. As well, set up the barrels now. Coming off barrel number one, heat number seven, that Dewberry connection here. 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
4: And on barrel number two, Luke Turnier with Padernes.
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3: Okay, well, let's check out our outriders. Well, outriding for Kurt Bensmiller, it's Rory Jarvis and Tyler DeSuter. So he is okay because he is back out there. And Luke Turnier has got Brendan Nolan and Nolan Cameron. Mitch Sutherland is Ethan Matawillo and Weston Sutherland. And Cruz Bensmiller is Hayden Matawillo and Trey McGilvery.
2: We don't have a tent like they have in the CFL, so an outrider is injured. He usually jumps over the fence or gets through that fence, and then they'll take a look at him. He's clear to go back and outride, and that's why Mr. DeSuter is back out there outriding after a bit of a tumble early in heat number one. So we roll into heat number seven now, the last one to join the party. His nephew's on four. He's on one. It's Kurt Bensmiller. Here comes a call. Heat number seven. from Rocky Mountain House.
5: The horn as drivers toss the lines at him. Paderni's and Luke Tournier cuts that figure eight. Versatile Energy and Kurt Benzmiller comes back on the number one barrel. But look at Luke Tournier and Paderni's fly. He's headed to the front. He's headed to the rail. And it's Luke Tournier and Paderni's who's going to the front out of that first turn. Two wagon lengths the leader over Kurt Benzmiller and Versatile Energy Services. Edwards Garage and the GM Power of Mitch Sutherland is in third. And the trailer is Red Deer Lock and Safe and Cruz Benzmiller as they're all strung out and they're chasing down Luke Tournier and Paderni's. Over 60 years of building Alberta one day at a time, it's Luke Tournier and Paderni's going into that third turn, half a wagon length the leader. That lead is now slimming down as Kurt Benzmiller and Versatile Energy looks for the energy out of that third turn. Overtaking third is Cruz Benzmiller, Red Deer Lock and Safe as Sutherland's Edwards Garage goes to fourth right here, right now, down to the Bungie Field to feed finish line. It's Paderni's, it's Versatile Energy. They're headed to the finish line. It's going to be Kurt Benzmiller with Versatile Energy ahead of Luke Tournier and Paderni's. Edwards Garage in third and Red Deer Lock and Safe. Cruz Benzmiller in fourth.
2: There we go. What a run. Kurt Benzmiller. Wow. He had to do some driving there because Luke Tournier came and exploded out of the infield, that is, had the lead.
3: Yep.
2: But Kurt came back, and that's a big run. If you look up the playoff round standings, Kurt has 8 points, Luke has 14.
3: Yep.
2: So he's looking to climb up, and he needed that.
3: Well, he did. Yes, he definitely did that. You know, Kurt actually made a nice turn himself, but, I mean, Luke blew out of there, whatever, got the front end, which is where we're used to seeing Luke Tournier. But, boy, Kurt, did they ever come running there, especially when they were heading into the third turn. And when he caught it, we were saying, wow, do you think Kurt's going to be able to outrun him there? Because we haven't been able to see. The track's a little bit wet, so but nobody's really done that yet, but. Well, let's go to Ranger running times here.
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2: Yeah, heat number six into the books. Good running times there. And you look back at heat number seven there, Billy, and as you mentioned, Kurt Benzmiller just exploded coming around that second and third corner, and that's where he kind of pulled away at that fourth and coming on that home stretch. Cruz Benzmiller, been solid here for the last number of weeks, just not finding the groove here this weekend.
3: Well, yeah, they didn't, he had a little trouble there right off the start. They kind of turned left into the stage there a little bit, and then he had to kind of drive them out of that, but I think he was still clean there. Just kind of a tough one there for Cruz. Everything seemed to go left right off of the start, which kind of set him back. But when you're taking a look, he got out there okay, and then Mitch Sutherland ended up on the outside of him. And Mitch, I think that was just too long for him on a little bit of a softer racetrack there to be running too wide. But it wasn't for Kurt Benzmiller because, boy, when they ran, he was coming up on the rail, and when he made his move, he couldn't have made it at a better time, came around, had lots left in the tank, and he outran Luke by about half a horse there at the finish line. And it was a pretty impressive run for those two veteran drivers.
2: Yeah, the Duck Lake Dynasty, and that is Luke Tournier. He's on a mission. And guys, when Luke wants to win, and Luke sees something at the end of the track there come Sunday, he wants to be there, and he's ultra competitive. And that's one thing you're going to notice there. These drivers, it doesn't matter if they're driving wagons on the track, if you're an outrider, if you're playing crib with them, they'll do whatever they can to beat you at a game of crib, because that's just their personality. That's what drives them. They never want to lose.
3: Yeah, and one thing I want to remind everybody, and we talked about, there's a lot that we're trying to keep track of here throughout this WPCA World Chuckwagon Finals here in Rocky Mountain House. So that's why we encourage you to stay tuned for our Fortis Alberta wrap-up report after heat number 9. Because Fortis Alberta, they are the line that connects us all, just like we're the line that connects the Chuckwagon fans to all the stats and all the data at the end of the night. What? Oh, no, we're good. They're just going to be lining up the heat there. So Fortis Alberta, as an electricity distributor, they don't sell you the electricity, but they are the ones that bring it right to your door. And Fortis Alberta brings it right to your door safely. Fortis Alberta brings it to you reliably, very important. And they bring it to 600,000 homes, farms, and businesses in 240 communities throughout Alberta. And we're so happy to have them. They've been with us a long time, supporting our WPCA radio program. Well, guys, we got the wagons that are coming in for their practice turns. This is heat number 8. Let's line them up. Who do we have?
2: Coming up, barrel number 1 from Wainwright, Alberta, Dustin Gorse for Century Downs Racetrack and Casino.
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3: All right, and our outriders, Dustin Gorse has Nolan Cameron and Trey McGilvery. Evan Solman has Rory Jarvis and Hayden Matawillo. Ray Crono Jr. has got Brendan Nolan and Britt Irvine, and Logan Gorse will have Tyson Watson and Ethan Matawillo.
2: So Damian, we're going to give you your first assignment as a board member.
4: All right, let's hear
2: it. Your first assignment, you're going to have to pick the hot heat of the night.
4: Oh, the hot heat of the night.
3: Well, we won't. You can think about that. You got a couple of races because you know one of the last ones might be.
2: We're not like Mrs. Smith. We're not going to demand things on you right away, right? We will.
4: Well, you know, it's good to get out of the house and be with you gentlemen for a little bit. I was actually just sharing with Billy, you know, as the stage gets sets here, you know, for that last heat, you can see on barrel number 1 that perfect figure 8 that technique that's out there. But I'll turn it over to you boys as we get set here.
2: Yeah, they made their practice turns. They come back into the infield. The last one joining the party, the infield from Wainwright, Alberta, Dustin Gorse is coming on here the last few weeks. He has a shot to win on Sunday. Here's a call.
5: 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Dustin Gorst on the number 1 barrel. 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De Havilland's Twin Otter down the middle. And Ray Crono Jr. and Local Fair Catering and Socials to the backside. Barrels are up and we are going into the backstretch run that sees the leader head to the front. Logan Gorst, Interpacific Specialized Services to the inside. Brother Dustin Gore, Century Downs Racetrack and Casino back in third. De Havilland's Twin Otter and Evan Solman, and coming alongside in a moment, Ray Crono Jr. and Local Fair Catering and Socials. Into the third turn they go. It's a Gorst family feud, and right now the feud is being won by Logan Gorst and Interpacific Specialized Services to the inside, not giving an inch. His brother Dustin Gorst, Century Downs Racetrack and Casino. And here they hurry for home. Dustin Gorst along the rail. Brother Logan and Interpacific Specialized Services to the outside, to the Bungie Field to Feed finish line. Tonight the feud was won by Logan, and Interpacific will get there a full wagon length ahead of Dustin Gorst, Century Downs, De Havilland's Twin Otter in third, and Local Fair Catering and Socials, Ray Crono Jr. across the line in fourth. It was wild. It was Western. Two more good men to come across the line. I want you to give them a little love on a Friday night, huh?
2: Wow.
3: Well, yes.
2: That is a champion doing exactly what he does all the time. The champion outright, Rory Jarvis, grabs two horses, his own and his outriding partners, and waits for him to get back on it.
3: Well, let's explain exactly what happened there. Evan Solomon's outrider, I believe it was Hayden Matawillo, and Ray Crono Jr. got tangled up there at on the top barrel. Now, I'm not sure who was in the wrong there. I didn't really see it. I kind of saw the after effects of it. I don't know if which one was there, but anyways, Hayden got scooped, and the horse got loose and came down, and Rory Jarvis at the bottom barrel grabbed the horse and waited for Hayden, and then Hayden got on. He was able to mount. Now he's probably going to have 4 seconds in penalties, like two for two late outriders as well as two for an outrider missing a barrel. But that could have been a lot worse, I think, right there. That's my guess as to how they're going to call it.
2: We'll have to wait and see,
3: and it'll be under inquiry again. I'm not sure whether you know who was in the wrong there, but I'm sure that there was some contact.
2: Yeah.
3: And anytime there is contact, you can pretty much guarantee that there's going to be some interference of some kind handed out. We'll just let the judges make that call.
2: But Rory had his horse, and then he grabs the other horse, and make sure that both outriders get on him and get around the track. So wow. He's going to be a world champion outrider. That's prime example why he is.
3: Well, he could be arguably the best of all time.
2: Wow.
3: So
2: calm too. Like, he was so calm. He's like, "Oh, here's your horse." There we go.
3: Yeah. Oh yeah. No, he got it. You know, it's funny. I think Hayden was kind of a little surprised, I guess, in a way that.
2: But that's Rory though. Like Rory's just a cool, calm guy. Even when he played hockey in the Wahlberg Turtleford area. Cool, calm guy. Never really got too worked up or anything like that. And right there, that tells you. And that's something you have to have. Like your brother, probably Eddie, talks about that. That you have to be a cool customer to be an outrider.
3: Well, you know what? There's a lot of things that you have to be an outrider. Yes, I mean you got to be able to. I mean you got to be able to ride like a jockey.
2: Yeah.
3: You got to have the athleticism of a gymnast. You got to have the fortitude of a lineman tamer and the ability to stay cool under pressure. Now, if you can glue all of that together. You know, with a little bit of game, a little bit of cowboy, and good fortune, you'll be a hell of an outrider.
2: Sounds like Jim Nevada.
3: Absolutely. Absolutely.
2: Jim had a little bit of everything, and some that you probably wish that he didn't have.
3: That's right. Yes. But anyways, while we have, you know, we'll take our last look at the Lennox leaderboard before we get to our Fortis Alberta wrap-up report, because the Lennox is the leader in energy-efficient climate control solutions. Air is life. Let's make it perfect. And right now, our Kirk's Trail Tire Wheels on Fire Fast Time of the Night belongs to Kirk Bensmiller with that 1:14.35. Luke Tournier sitting second at a 1:14.49. Third place is Preston Faithful with a 1:15.04. Fourth is Wade Salmon at 1:15.61. Fifth is Lane McGilvery at 1:15.64. Then Evan McGee in sixth. Seventh is Chad Fike. Then we got a tie for eighth and ninth between Mitch Sutherland and Vern Nolan and Lane Flad rounding out the top ten.
2: Well, there we go. So we have one more heat left. Then we'll jump into the post-race show, including the hot heat of the night. News board member will make that selection. No pressure at all. No pressure. You'll pick the hot heat of the night there for us as they're making their practice turns. Get your take on a different perspective. You're now the newest board member of the WPCA, and now you're sitting here with a headset on, and it gives you a different perspective. You've probably never seen this view before.
4: You know what? Not only haven't seen this view, but I got to meet a lot of the drivers this morning.
2: Yeah.
4: Got to see them, you know, in and around the barns, you know, sat down around the table. And, you know, as a fan who's looking at just the immense raw power, also the technical piece, the track, the horses.
2: Yeah, yeah.
4: It was DJ King, you know, earlier today, who was talking about, you know, am I going to switch the same horses that I used yesterday?
2: Yeah, yeah.
4: You know, my front left one, you know, pulls just a little bit more. And, you know, as a fan, you don't think about
2: things. There's a lot of different things that people, and the other interesting thing, some of these horses don't get along. So sometimes you might have, and a lot of them are partnered up, and a lot of them have their partner they want to be hooked up with. So that is the case there. And these horses have personalities. Some are borderline divas. they get fed at 9 o'clock in the morning. It's 9:02. This horse ain't happy. And I know talking to some barn members, barn crew earlier today, and they said, we have a few that they're getting supper, getting their breakfast at 8 o'clock in the morning. And if it's not in their pail at 8 o'clock, they're stomping. As we roll into heat number 9 now, we'll set up the barrels for heat number 9, the final heat of the night. Coming up, barrel number 1, Jason Glass for Birchcliff Energy Limited.
4: And on barrel number 2, Oddway Mono Willow with Top Line Oilfield Hauling Limited.
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3: And our outriders in this last heat here, Jason Glass has got Bodie Glass and Trey McGilvery. Aubrey Matawillo's got Ethan Matawillo and Hayden Matawillo. Jamie Labakane's got Brendan Nolan and Nolan Cameron. And Chance Vegan's got Rory Jarvis and Tyler DeSuter.
2: Yeah, they made their practice turns. Vegan on four. Oh, he can do things like magical off barrel number four. He did in Dawson Creek last week. Here comes Jason Glass on one. We're now set.
6: Cold.
2: Here's a call at Heat 9.
5: The horn, yippee-ki-yay, they're flying to the top of that number four barrel, Terra Firma Resources, and Chance Vegan is fast. Oh no, there's a barrel down for Birchcliff on the number one barrel, but look at Chance Vegan fly. What a turn. Turned on a dime and left 2 cents change. Terra Firma and Vegan goes into that backstretch run. He is two wagon lengths over Jamie Labakane. Wild Rose pumping compression. Birchcliff Energy, a costly barrel. Jason Glass is in third. And tonight in fourth, Top Line Oldfield hauling and Aubrey Matawillo as they're all strung out chasing the leader. The reigning champion of the world, Chance Vegan, Terra Firma Resources. He is locked and loaded with the eight team on Friday night between turns three and four. He's opening them up some more now. 2.5 wagon lengths, the leader, as with the speed of lightning and the sound of your rumble, they come to the finish line. Chance Vegan leads the pack. Terra Firma Resources to the Bungie Field to feed finish line. Labakane's going to try and catch him, but it's going to be Vegan a horse length ahead with Terra Firma Resources. Jamie Labakane, Wild Rose pumping compression in second. Birchcliff Energy in third, and Top Line Oldfield, Matawillo in fourth. That's how it all came to be in the ninth and final heat of the night, and it was brought to us by Tomco Group of Companies.
2: Yeah, it was Jimmy Labakane making a surge at the end, but Chance Vegan holds him off, and disappointment for Jason Glass in the infield. KO at the top of barrel number one.
3: Yes, and that could cost him the world, cost him the world championship here tonight. You know, Aubrey Matawillo's only had a single second penalty all season long. And, you know, it's that's a tough one there for Jason. But, you know, and Aubrey Matawillo's just keeping his nose clean here. But but what a run there. Chance Vegan, you called it, Greg. Boy, did he ever fly. I wasn't sure if he was going to take the top, and then I didn't know if he was going to get that wagon to kick back to take the bottom barrel, but he got out there. Jamie Labakane tried to run him down, but it didn't happen. Let's go to the Wrangler running times.
2: There's the times from Gary Gross.
5: Gary Jarvis, Tyler DeSuter, Brendan Nolan, and Nolan Cameron. What a night, and what an amazing group of athletes. That was an amazing heat number nine. It is now time to bring you the Wrangler running times presented by PTW Services. These times are unofficial. This heat is currently under inquiry. Fastest in that heat was Logan Gorse for Interpacific Specialized Services. Pardon me, Evan Solman to Havilland Aircraft of Canada, Twin Otter. He was penalty-free 116.44. 11644, Evan Solman to Havilland's Twin Otter. Second was Logan Gorst, Interpacific Specialized Services, 115.47 plus 1 second for failing to stop, 116.47. Third was Dustin Gore, Century Downs, had a running time of 116.27, 1 second for failing to stop, 1 second for being ahead of the barrel. And last was Ray Crotto, local fair, Curding. Great job to Terra Firma Resources and Chance.
2: And there we go. There's your running times from heat number eight. We'll wait for times in from heat number nine when we go to the post-race show. And we're going to take this time out. When we come back, the racing's done, but we are not done quite yet. Still to come, the Fortis Alberta wrap-up report with Billy Melville, getting you ready for a Saturday night here at Rocky Mountain House as we wrap up a Friday night. But before that, we have the hot heat of the night, and that is next. 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
2: And welcome back. It is Greg Buchanan, Billy Melville here with you here. Billy, you know what? We've taken a few nights off when it's come to the hot heat of the night. I think, was it last night or the night before, we had Riz Schultz, producer at 96.5 The Ranch in Olds. He picked our hot heat of the night. And now we're not picking it again, Billy.
3: No, we're not. We're going to give our guests the courtesy of, you know what, and one thing about Damien, he is a fan first and foremost, and so from a fan's perspective,
2: here we go.
3: What do you think was our hot heat, the best heat that you liked out there tonight?
4: Gentlemen, I'm going to have to go with heat number 6.
2: That's a good selection.
4: Heat number 6. It was right at that end. It was just a nose length away. Photo finish.
2: Yeah, it was almost surprising that it was 300ths of a second separating first and second. Me and Billy thought it was going to be closer than that, but yeah, when you're looking for a high heat of the night, I don't think you can find anyone better than heat number 6 because it came right down to the wire. Everybody was, you know, you paid for the whole seat. You only needed the edge tonight. So there we go.
4: And everyone was on
3: wait,
4: the edge.
3: Wait, you know what? Actually, you know what? We got that heat wrong, actually, okay, because it wasn't heat number 6 that you were talking about.
2: Oh.
3: There, it was heat number 5. That was it was heat number 5 there, that you were talking about because it was Wade Solomon and Lane McGillivray. That was it. We got the heat number wrong.
4: And that's right, Billy.
3: We got the heat number
4: wrong.
3: So I'm sorry. That was
2: Sierra. So if you can hit heat number 5, and that will be our hot heat of the night.
5: A horn as the drivers toss the lines at them. They're cutting that figure eight on all four barrels. It's De Havilland quick on 3, but back comes McGillivray on 1. Lane McGillivray, GT and Rocky Hydraulic and Bearing, has a great turn of the GMC barrel and gets that rail away into that first turn. He is a horse length ahead of Chris Mully and Hay Shakers Bobcat Services, and now those two grays are pulling hard for Wade Solomon and De Havilland Sherpa in 3rd, and the trailer of the action is Jordy Fike and Torch Remote Camps midway down the backstretch. That's the run that we've grown to know and love from Lane McGillivray, GT and Rocky Hydraulic and Bearing. He is out in front by 3 wagon lengths, and now Wade Solomon and De Havilland Sherpa overtake second place and forces Chris Mully, Hay Shakers Bobcat Services into 3rd by half a wagon length, and Jordy Fike looks on with Torch Remote Camps as the 2023 Calgary Stampede champion sets them up for the Hub International Home Stretch Drive. Lane McGilvery, GT, and Rocky Hydraulic and Bearing. His bearings are firing, and now De Havilland Sherpa with Solomon is going to come down to the finish line. The champion might have been Solomon, and De Havilland just a whisker ahead. McGilvery, GT,
2: wow.
5: Rocky Hydraulic and Bearing with remote cams, torch remote cams, Fike in third, and Molly Hayshakers Bobcat
2: Billy?
5: Services across the line. It was rapid, it was close, and it was brought to us by Cal Tires.
2: And I was just about to ask Billy when you heard that. Billy, is that a dead heat? We both kind of said, you don't see dead heats too often. And it was as close to a dead heat. Have we had a dead heat this season yet, Billy?
3: Many.
2: Did we?
3: You know what? They're not as uncommon as you think. You know what? They are not as uncommon as you think. I mean, it's – and, you know, this is what makes this sport great. I mean, when you go around a half-mile racetrack and you come in, like, 1/100th of a second.
2: At the same time.
3: You know, or a dead heat. But, no, I remember last year we even had a dead heat for day money at that one time.
2: It happens
3: a lot. I mean, it's still kind of rare, but it happens far often than one might think.
2: We're going to take a time out right now when we come back. The Fortis Alberta wrap-up report as we wrap up a Friday night, gorgeous Friday night, at the Battle of the Rockies here in Rocky Mountain House, Alberta. 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
19: The line that connects the porch light left on for the teenagers is the same line that powers the reading light Dad sits under and the garage door he will open for them, just to let them know he knows what time they actually came home. And that same line connects electricity to over 240 communities across Alberta. It's all we think about, so you don't have to. Fortis Alberta, the line that connects us all.
12: The racing is done and the dust has settled. It's now time for the Fortis Alberta wrap-up report and a recap of tonight's races. Fortis Alberta, the official power supply partner of WPCA and the line that connects us all.
2: And welcome back. Chuck Wagon Racing is all about the numbers. How fast, how slow, penalties, all that combines into either winning or losing on a given night. And with all those numbers, keep in mind, with just two more nights of racing in the season ahead, Here's Billy Melville with the Fortis Alberta wrap-up report.
3: All right, this is our Fortis Alberta wrap-up report. And, of course, Fortis Alberta, they don't sell you the electricity, but they bring it right to your door. And as an electricity distributor, Fortis Alberta brings it to your door safely, reliably, and they bring it to 600,000 homes, farms, and businesses in 240 communities throughout Alberta because they are the line that connects us all. Okay, our first order of business is to give you the Wrangler running times for heat number 9, and winning the heat, it was Chance Vegan, Terra Firma Resources, penalty free at 113 and 43. So 1-1-3-4-3 for Chance Vegan and Terra Firma Resources. He wins heat number 9. Second place, it was Jamie Lavacane with Wild Rose Pump and Compression Limited. 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So 1-1-3-7-2 for Jamie Lavacane and Wild Rose Pump and Compression Limited. Third place, Aubrey Mottawillo, Top Line Oil Field Hauling Limited, penalty free at 115 and 60. So 1-1-5-6-0 for Aubrey Mottawillo and Top Line Oil Field Hauling. That left Jason Glass, Birchcliff Energy Limited, in fourth. Now, he had a running time of 1:14.36, but he picked up 5 seconds for his wagon knocking a barrel, brought him up to 1:19.36. So 1:19.36 for Jason Glass, Birchcliff Energy Limited. Those are your Wrangler running times for heat number 9. Now let's spin it over and take a look at our Kirk's Trail Tire Wheels on Fire fast time of the night. Goes to none other than Chance Vegan with that 113 and 43. Second place, Jamie Lavacane at 113 and 72. Third place tonight was Kurt Benzmiller with a 114.35. Fourth is Luke Ternier with a 114.49. Fifth, Preston Faithful with a 115.04. Sixth tonight was Aubrey Mottawillo with a 115 and 60. Seventh, Wade Salmond. The second time he's been knocked out by one spot by 1/100th of a second. 1:15.61. Lane McGilvery. There you go, guys. That's from our heat there that you just picked. Our hot heat of the night. 1:15.64. That was good for eighth. Evan McGee was ninth with a 1:15.72. And Chad Fike grabbed the 10th best time on the day with a 1:15.89. Now let's throw it in. Now this is for our aggregate leaders. After tomorrow, the driver with the best four-day aggregate time will be crowned the Battle of the Rockies champion. And right now, Chance Vegan leads the way with a three-gate combined time of 3:44.77. Now that puts him 1.58 seconds up on Aubrey Mottawillo at 3:46.35. Third place is Jamie Lavacane at 3:46.76. Fourth is Wade Salmond at 3:48.23. Fifth is Luke Ternier at 3:48.57. Sixth is Evan Salmond at 3:48.86. Seventh, Jason Glass at 3:49.60. Eighth, Chad Fike at 3:50.44. Ninth is Preston Faithful at 3:50.49. And rounding out the top 10, it is Tuff Drager at 3:50.84. Now, I'm just going to do a little bit of a switch here. We're going to look at our Kirk's Trail Tire Series playoff points. Now, the top 4 point getters will go into that championship final heat on Sunday afternoon. They'll be racing for a share of $28,000 in cash, a 1-year lease on a GMC, my mistake here, a GMC, 2026 GMC truck, and the prestige of being called the 2026 Kirk's Trail Tire Series champion. So after 3 days, now they'll get aggregate points here tomorrow. Chance Vegan leading the way at 30 points. Second is Aubrey Mottawillo at 29 points. Third, Jamie Lavacane at 27 points. Then we have a tie between Jason Glass and Luke Ternier, both of those drivers with 23 points. Now if it's tied, it goes to the guy that's highest in the aggregate, and I believe that Luke Ternier would get the nod there. Sixth is Evan Salmond with 21 points. Seventh, Kurt Benzmiller, 18 points. Eighth, Ray Crotto Jr., 17 points. Ninth, Mitch Sutherland at 15 points. 10th, Cruz Benz Miller with 12 points. 11th is Logan Gorse with 11 points. And Dustin Gorse with 12 with 8 points here. So again, those are the guys. If it was right now, looks like it would be Chance Vegan, Aubrey Mottawillo, Jamie Labuschagne, Luke Tournier. But we've got one more day, and aggregate points are going to kick in. And again, they'll be racing in that championship final for a share of $28,000, a one-year lease on a GMC truck, and the prestige of being called the Kirk's Trail Tire Series champion. Okay, now let's look at our world standings. Number one is Aubrey Mottawillo, 1,186 and a half points. Now, right now, he is 73 points up on Jason Glass at 1,113 and a half points, and that pretty much mathematically clinches it for Aubrey Mottawillo. Now,
2: the most points he can get in a given day, 36, right?
3: 36, well, and 36 in the aggregate. But now Jason Glass with the barrel down has dropped. You know, he would need to get day money tomorrow. He'd need to have some luck. But then also he would have to have some luck with Aubrey Mottawillo, where he might have to run into a situation where he would get
2: a no time
3: and demerits.
2: Yeah.
3: Okay, that's the only way that it's going to happen.
2: And you're asking that from a driver that has exactly how many penalties this season?
3: 1 second.
2: So. Yeah.
3: But so I would say, you know what, we won't make it official until it's official, but it's almost there. We got to run one more day.
2: Yeah.
3: We got to run one more day before that happens. But either way, both drivers have had outstanding seasons. Chance Vegan, he was looking for four in a row. Not going to happen for him this year, but he still put out a valiant effort at 1,023 points. That's good for third. Yeah. Fourth place, Jamie Labuschagne at 980 points. Fifth is Evan Solomon at 958 points. Sixth is Ray Crotto Jr. at 896 and a half points. Seventh, Logan Gorse at 884. Eighth is Dustin Gorse at 860. Ninth is Mitch Sutherland at 834 and a half. And rounding out the top ten, it is Luke Tournier for 832 and a half. So we've given you the Wrangler running times for heat number nine. We've given you the top 10 on the day, the top 10 in the aggregate. We've given you the entire Kirk's Trail Tire Series playoff standings and the top 10 in the world standings. And Greg and Damien, that is going to conclude our Fortis Alberta wrap-up report.
2: Damien, welcome to the WPCA. Welcome to the Board of Directors. And welcome to WPCA Radio. Different perspective. Nice to grab the headset on and see what me and William do on a given night.
4: Glad to be with you gentlemen. And you know what? I got to meet Foxworthy.
2: Yes.
4: So that was great. And such beautiful weather here for the Battle of the Rockies.
2: Yeah. Great. Our last Friday night of the WPCA Pro Tour presented by GMC this year. And what a Friday night it was, Billy.
3: No, it was it was fantastic. It got a little cool here as the evening. We had to put our coats on, but all in all, a pretty good day of racing. When you consider that we had rain just about all overnight, but the day the sun came out, the clouds broke up, things dried up here pretty good. We got a little bit of standing water in some of the areas there, but all in all, great job tonight by everybody.
2: Thanks a lot, guys. Again. Top time of the night tonight as he had the day money win. Chance Vegan at 1:13:47. He now leads the show after 3 days of racing. As for the world standings, Jason Glass takes a barrel tonight. Aubrey Mottawillo now has a 73-point lead on the final day of the entire season. World champion will be declared at the end of racing tomorrow night. Thank you for tuning in to WPCA Radio tonight on 96.5 The Ranch, a Vista radio station. 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
20: 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We salute Gord Bamford and his Just Getting Started celebration tour.

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1: For those of us raised on country sunshine and country music, the legendary Breakfast on the Ranch.

0: Just because they're family doesn't mean they always got along. 1984 was the year that the mother-daughter team of the Judds signed with RCA. But before that, Naomi and Winona were angry and depressed. The two women even admitted to having loud arguments and thoughts of self-harm during the early 80s. Heck, there was one point where Naomi kicked Winona out of the house. But after they got their deal, the two women decided to get together to hash things out. It was better to do that now instead of on a tour bus. While working on their relationship and their musical career, a song came to them from writer Kent M. Robbins. Kent wrote this song with the two girls' voices in mind. But what Robbins didn't know was that his lyrics reflected the girls' blossoming relationship. Simply put, love is alive. And speaking of honest lyrics, it doesn't get more honest than Billy Joe Shaver. The First Outlaw is next.
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0: In the early 70s, Homer Banks, Raymond Jackson, and Carl Hampton wrote a song called If Loving You Is Wrong, I Don't Want to Be Right. It would be passed around in the rock and R&B circles before it made it to Barbara Mandrell. Now, by 1979, Barbara had made a name for herself as a master of cheating songs. In 1970, she had a hit called Playing Around with Love. You had 1973's The Midnight Oil, not to mention her 77 song, Married But Not to Each Other. But there's a twist. Barbara was insistent that while she would record many adulterous songs, she herself was always faithful to her husband. To Mandrell, music was about the performance. You had to be something of an actor when you were singing. Just because it's the truth doesn't mean it has to be her truth. And she wasn't the only one who did this. See, up next is another cheating song from a woman who is in a committed and happy relationship. Jesse Coulter is after the break.
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0: In 1973, Bob McDill wrote a song called Amanda, and he immediately thought of his friend Waylon Jennings. Bob even went over to Jennings' office with the demo tape to hand it to the man in person. But Haas was out. So Bob decided to leave it with his receptionist, who said that she would play it for Waylon later. But she never did. Months go by, and Don Williams released Amanda, and it had modest success. The song climbed to number 33 on the charts and had decent radio play. Waylon, though, heard the song on the radio, found out that his friend Bob wrote it, and called McDill to tear him a new one, saying, "That's the story of my life. Why didn't you give me that song?" Bob replied, "If you look on your receptionist's desk, I'm sure you'll find a copy of it. I tried my best." Waylon did find the demo and waited for years, till 1979. And it turns out, Bob was right. It was the perfect song for Jennings, because he was able to take Amanda to number one. When we come back, it will be another hit song written by the incredibly talented Bob McDill.
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0: The writer of The Sound of Goodbye was a man named Hugh Prestwood. Hugh grew up in Texas, and by his 30s, he would have taught during the day and sung country music late into the night. One day, a woman came up to him after a show asking for some of his songs. See, she was invited to New York to audition for CBS and wanted some fresh material. Hugh agreed as long as he was allowed to follow her. This was his chance to meet people within the industry. This woman would not end up getting signed to CBS, but the executives were impressed by Hugh's compositions. Fast forward a little bit, and Hugh's second marriage is falling apart. He knew that divorce was on the horizon. Quote, "We're not actually saying it, but it's like we're saying goodbye." Now, like most great songwriters, he captured this emotion and wrote The Sound of Goodbye. Hugh's team at CBS tried offering the song around, but no one was interested. That is, until Prestwood's friend, Judy Collins, set up a meeting between Hugh, Crystal Gayle, and Crystal's producer, Jimmy Bowen, leading to the song becoming a number one hit. Songs being shipped around the industry happens a lot, but it's exciting when the perfect person ends up recording it. That happened with our next song. Stay with us.
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0: A number one song will get most people excited. But there was one person who was not happy that Conway Twitty took tight-fitting jeans to the top. And that person was Charlie Pride. Jim Prater worked for Charlie's publishing company, Pie Gem Records, and had given this Mike Huffman song to Conway Twitty. Fast forward to an awards show later that year, and Twitty ran into Pride. The two got to talking, and in comes Jim. Charlie took his man aside and started chastising him for allowing this hit song to slip through Charlie's fingers. Prater defended himself, saying he knew that the song was going to be a hit, which is why he pitched it to his boss. In fact, during their weekly meetings, Jim would bring Charlie this stack of demos to see if Pride was interested in any of them. Pride rejected tight-fitting jeans 15 times before Jim sent it to Twitty. And in case you feel like Charlie Pride got left out, know that he also had a hit song around this time. And that song is coming up.
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0: The trio of Dave Roland, Jackie France, and Vicky Hackman knew that Tear Time was going to be a smash in 1975. But they wouldn't be proven right till 1978. When Dave and Sugar first signed on with RCA, their plan was to do a cover of the 1967 Wilma Burgess song. But label executive Jerry Bradley suggested they hold off on that one. When you introduce yourself, you don't want to do it with a ballad because that's all people are going to expect from you. You got to start with something upbeat. And so they did with The Door Is Always Open. Dave and Sugar would then hit the top 10 three more times with their next album, That's the Way Love Should Be. But they wanted another chart topper. So for their third album, the trio went back to the ballad. And they were right. 4 years later, Tear Time was a number one hit. We're going to have another trio after these messages, but first, I must wish you a wonderful rest of your day. Thank you for your support of the Legendary Breakfast. This is Drew, signing off.
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0: Falling down five spots to number 27 this week. That was George Burge. Luke Bryan, Ride, Ride, Ride.
1: Number 26.
0: Dan and Shay have written a lot of songs together, and they know pretty quickly when something is special. With their latest single, Say So, they say that it just felt right the moment they finished writing it. But the real confirmation came when they played it for family and friends for the very first time. The reaction in that room told them everything they needed to know.
2: We've been lucky enough to see a few people listen to this song for the first time, and man, I feel like the impact is just so tangible. You know, it's a moving song, it's a moving lyric, and it came from a personal space from us, and to know that it's connecting with other people, it's a small sample size so far, just friends, family, and members of our team, but just watching people listen to this song, which sounds weird to say into a microphone, it really is impactful. You know that this song is resonating, and everyone can connect their own personal story or journey to it.
0: Climbing up three spots to number 26, here is Dan and Shay with Say So.

0: say so.
1: And that was song number 26 on the countdown this week from Dan and Shay. Say So. Coming up, we will get to song number 25 from an artist who recently caused some eyes to raise when he claimed that country music had lost its soul. We'll have that and more when we return to the Cross Canada Country Countdown.
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12: Zap Top has been pretty outspoken lately about where he thinks country music has gone and where it needs to go back. In a recent Rolling Stone interview, he said modern country has become just too polished. In his words, everything is really perfect and nothing's tuned. Everything's pocketed just right. I think some of the soul got left behind in that. He thinks fans are searching for something more raw and real, and that's exactly why bluegrass and traditional country are having a moment right now. His take on it is you're not trying to chase perfection. You're trying to play good music and put your heart and soul into it. It's hard to argue with that. Up two spots this week to number 25. This is Zach Top, South of Sanity.
13: Playing a rodeo in Montana tonight. She's 2,000 miles away.

0: enough.
1: Well, it looks like John Party's taken those boots and stomped up one spot to song number 23 this week on The Countdown. The James Barker Band have surprised some fans with a bit of a new sound on their latest single. It's coming up along with a classic track from the band when we return to the Cross Canada Country Countdown.
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1: The James Barker Band say their new single marks a new era for the band, and you can hear it. After Dark has a more organic, folk-inspired feel than anything they've ever done before. James describes it as the sound of a beer and a bourbon at the end of a long day. The bourbon to forget what you've been through, and the beer for the guy who's just there tonight trying to have a good time. In his words, we've spent the past 6 months blocking out the noise and writing songs that make us feel something in our souls. We want our music to connect because it's real. Rising up six spots to grab hold of number 22, this is the James Barker Band with After Dark.
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9: So now before we jump back into the countdown, there's a button right here that I want to hit. And rewind to a throwback track that still sounds just as good today. 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
9: Strawberry Wine, believe it or not, is 30 years old this summer. And Dina Carter just gave it a brand new life. She's teamed up with New York-based country EDM producer D-Rock for the very first official dance remix of the song. And it was released on July 26th. That's exactly 30 years to the day after the original song dropped. Here's a little sample of the refreshed track. It's

0: So Dean Brody took a little bit of a drop this week, down 7 spots to song number 16 with A Man Without a Woman. Dallas Smith recently headlined one of Canada's most beloved music festivals, Hamilton's Festival of Friends, as it celebrated its 50th anniversary. They chose Dallas Smith to kick off the 3-day event, drawing a crowd of approximately 25,000 people. When we return, we will have song number 15 from guess who? Dallas Smith.
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4: 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This event starts at 11 o'clock and runs until 4 p.m. We're here until 2 o'clock if you want to swing by and say hi. All makes, all models, and there's something for every car enthusiast in your life. 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They've got prizes. They've got food and lots more, including I've got some Tim Hortons coffee and donuts with me. 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

0: And that was our one to watch this week from Ella Langley, Loving Life Again. Coming up, imagine getting to sing a duet on stage with one of country music's biggest stars. And it happened for one very lucky fan. And she's only 10 years old. We'll have that story coming up.
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4: 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The lot is cleared and they've got some pretty cool cars rolling in here right now. This event starts at 11 a.m. and it is running until 4. I'm here until 2. If your family is sitting around the breakfast table right now, not really knowing what to do with your day or Saturday, it's beautiful outside, but you don't really have anything on the agenda, this is the event for you. You can make it a family outing. And I've got some Tim Hortons coffee and donuts with me if you want to start your day right as well. 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Like I said, we're on Highway 27 in Olds, the 6th annual Smoke Show Show and Shine at Cam Clark Ford in Olds. 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
3: Number 13.
0: 10-year-old Riley Clark was born with spina bifida. It's a condition that affects the spine. But as her mom will tell you, it doesn't slow her down one bit. Riley's first ever concert was Lainey Wilson in Cincinnati. And she came prepared. A homemade sign, front row, and it read, "This is my first concert. I want to sing 4x4 by you with you." Now Lainey spotted it and made her way over. She looked Riley right in the eyes and said, "It's your time to shine." And Riley delivered every single word without missing a beat. Riley said afterwards, "I want her to know that she let me live my dream." Here now with song number 13, making its way up one spot this week. This is Lainey Wilson with some help from John Mayer, Phone Keys Wallet.

0: no movement on the charts this week for Kenny Chesney. He holds steady at spot number 11 with his song, Carry On.
1: From small towns to sold-out arenas, this is the Cross Canada Country Countdown. 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
2: We're just about to get started down here at Camp Clark Ford in Olds for the 6th annual Smoke Show Show and Shine. The lot is cleared and there's lots of cool cars, motorbikes, all makes and models. Everything is here. There's something for every single car enthusiast. And there's lots of other activities as well. Burnouts, face painting, there's a bouncy castle here, and there's prizes, food, and more. So there is something for everyone. I've also got some Tim Hortons coffee and donuts with me. If you're just looking to get your day kicked off, you can make it a family outing as well. It is a beautiful Saturday here in Olds, so why not look at some cool cars and get some activity into the kids? Let them bounce around a little bit. It's going to be awesome. And there is no charge as well, so there really is no excuse. But please do bring a donation if you can. This year's donations are going directly to supporting local 4-H groups, so you can support a great cause and have a ton of fun while doing it. I'm here until 2 o'clock, but the event does run until 4, and it starts at 11 a.m. Here it is, the 6th annual Smoke Show Show and Shine at Cam Clark Ford in Olds.
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10: 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This is my song, Natural Disaster. And it's about getting into a big fight with someone you love, waking up the next day not sure if you made it out. I'm a hard person to deal with sometimes, and truth be told, I'm usually the reason why these fights break out in the first place. I wrote this song about being caught up in the uncertainty of that moment, and I hope it means as much to you as it does to me. Thanks for checking out Natural Disaster. This is the Cross Canada Country Countdown.

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1: They're finally heading home. Hundreds of evacuees set to return to their properties in the Clinton, B.C. area. This after evacuation orders forced them to leave over the Pear Lake wildfire back in late July. Orders now downgraded to alerts. Returning evacuees are being advised to brace for what Mayor Roland Stankey calls a devastated landscape and community. The mayor telling CBC the tree line and the landscape will be scarred forever, and people should realize there will be an adjustment period. He estimates at least 100 homes were destroyed in the Clinton area. Highway 97, meantime, near Cache Creek, closed over that fire north and south of Clinton, reopens this afternoon. Other evacuees have started heading home as well near Summerland and West Kelowna after evacuation orders linked to the Bald Range and Quilpatuck Creek fires were downgraded. The Pear Lake wildfire remains the province's largest at more than 1,500 square kilometers as of last night, while the Bald Range fire remains out of control at almost 198 square kilometers, just two of the 100 or more active fires in the province. And by the way, the BC Wildfire Service says that smoke will gradually drift back into central areas of the province this weekend. It is a weekend in Washington for Canadian trade negotiators. No chance they'll be heading home just yet, with Canada and the U.S. not yet close to a deal, one that would, among other things, convince the U.S. to ditch the latest threatened 50% tariffs next Wednesday. Canadian Chamber of Commerce CEO Candace Wang says the good news is that both sides are busy talking multiple times a day. There are plenty of issues, of course, but the main focus of the Canadians has been to push the Americans to cut, if not lower, tariffs on steel, aluminum, autos, and softwood lumber. The latest tariffs now being threatened would cover $20 billion worth of Canadian goods, including electronics, dairy, and alcohol. If this process is tense and tough, consider that this is only phase one of talks, a second phase to deal with critical minerals and defense. Elections Alberta is warning residents about a surge of online misinformation regarding voter registrations and its VoterLink system ahead of the October 19th referendum. Chief Electoral Officer Gordon McClure says that rumors suggesting voter records have been deleted are false, that never happens without a voter's consent. He assures Albertans that their information in VoterLink is safe and secure. A mini cabinet shuffle for the BC government. Finance Minister Brenda Bailey taking a leave of absence after being diagnosed with an early-stage treatable form of cancer. Health Minister Josie Osborne to take over in finance, while Jobs Minister Ravi Kalon moves to health. Bailey heads the jobs portfolio. From the Vista National News Desk, I'm John Crawford.
2: 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Counting them down from 30 to 1. It's the Cross Canada Country Countdown.
3: Hi, and welcome back to the Cross Canada Country Countdown. I'm your host, Kate Ryan.
2: Number 10.
3: Bailey Zimmerman has some news for fans. He's canceled his upcoming UK and European tour dates. 10 shows across the UK, Ireland, Netherlands, Germany, Sweden, and Norway. And it's to focus on what he called important family matters. Now, he was quick to reassure everyone, in his words, that everything is okay. It's just my family needs my attention, and that's what I've got to do. Now, he's still going to play his remaining North American dates before stepping away from the road for a while to focus on family, his well-being, and some new music. Here with song number 10, Holding Steady, this is Bailey Zimmerman and Chevy Silverado.
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0: And that was Ella Langley and Morgan Wallen in with song number 6 this week, I Can't Love You Anymore. So, we are down to the 5 final spots in the countdown. Will Jason Aldean be able to hold on to that number one position for the 3rd week in a row? Your guess is as good as mine. So, I think we got to ride this one out together. And please, return with me to the Cross Canada Country Countdown.
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1: 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On the ranch.
3: We just got going down here at Cam Clark Ford in Olds for their 6th annual smoke show, Show and Shine. They've got lots going here. The lot got cleared of all the vehicles, and now they've got a bunch of cool-looking cars, some rad rides riding around here. If you want to come take a look at some cool cars and ask questions about them, there's all makes and models, not just Fords. There's something for every single car enthusiast. And there's lots of other activities as well, including burnouts, face painting, a bouncy castle set up right near me here. It looks very, very cool. I wish I was young enough to go on that thing. There's prizes, there's food, and lots more, including Tim Hortons coffee and donuts I've got sitting next to me. If you're just looking to get your day going here, you can make it a family outing as well, because there is no charge. 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
1: 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It's the

0: And that was song number 3 from Taylor Swift. I knew it, I knew you. So as it stands right now, we know that Jason Aldean is not going to grab hold of that number one spot for the 3rd week in a row. So who could it be? I think you're going to have to stay with me to find out when we return to the Cross Canada Country Countdown.
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3: Hey, it's Sierra McCool hanging out here at Cam Clark Ford in Olds because today is their 6th annual smoke show, Show and Shine. The lot is cleared and they've got a ton of fancy rad rides hanging out here. Lots of people talking about them, lots of people looking under the hood, checking the specs of the cars, and lots of kids excited to see Hot Wheels, but on the big scale. There's all makes and models, and there's something for every car enthusiast, and lots of other activities as well. We've got burnouts, they're doing face painting, there is a bouncy castle, there's lots of prizes, food, and more. I've also got some Tim Hortons coffee and donuts with me if you're just looking to get your day started off here. You can make it a family outing as well. What a better day to spend a Saturday afternoon in the sunshine and looking at some cool cars. There is no charge, but please do bring a donation, because this year's donations are going to support local 4-H kids, which is just a great cause. The event is running here until 4. I am here until 2 if you're planning on stopping by and saying hi. It is the 6th annual Smoke Show Show and Shine at Cam Clark Ford in Olds.
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0: As always, before we get to the top 2 songs, we need to go back 1 year ago and find out who was leading the charts around this time.
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0: Thomas Rhett's single, After All the Bars Are Closed, was the follow-up to his number one song, Beautiful As You. Thomas says rare nights on his farm inspired the song.
11: After All the Bars Are Closed is this like moody, vibey song of basically talking about how, hey, even when the town shuts down, even when our friends go home, the night is yet to be over. I think I envisioned going out to my farm after, no pun intended, but after all the bars are closed and just like gazing at the stars and kind of waiting on the sun to come up. Those nights in my life happen maybe like twice a year now, but when they do, they're very memorable.
0: 1 year ago, that song hit number one. Here now is last year's leader from Thomas Rhett.
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2: Nothing says Alberta summer like spending your Saturday afternoon eating great food and looking at some cool cars. It is the 6th annual smoke show at Cam Clark Ford in Olds today. The lot is cleared. They've got a ton of cars sitting around here. Everyone's looking under the hood, checking out the cars. They look awesome. I wish I could have a car like that. There's all makes and models, something for every single car enthusiast, and there's lots of other activities as well. They've got burnouts, they're doing face painting, they've got a bouncy castle going on right now, which is one of the biggest bouncy castles I've ever seen in my life, and it looks very, very cool. They've got prizes, there's tons of food, and lots more as well. You can make it a family outing. I've got Tim Hortons coffee and donuts with me, too, if you're just looking to get your day kicked off here. There is no charge, but please do bring a donation, as this year's donations are going to support local 4-H kids, which is an amazing cause, and it's a great way to, you know, have a good time, have a great Saturday afternoon, but also be contributing to the community. I'm here until 2 o'clock. The event runs until 4 p.m. today. We are on Highway 27 in Olds. 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
1: I never stopped wanting to go on bouncy castles, but I am looking at this one right now, and the kids are having a blast. It is the 6th annual Smoke Show Show and Shine at Cam Clark Ford in Olds. They've got tons of nice, shiny, bright sports cars, classic cars, all makes, all models. There's something for every type of car enthusiast here. People have lifted up the hoods. People are checking out some engines. People are looking at some sick body paint jobs. Everything is super cool. There's lots of other activities as well. They're doing burnouts. They've got face painting, a bouncy castle, as I was talking about. They've got prizes. There's food and more. There's lots of burgers coming off of that grill right now, and people are getting their lunches. You can make it a family outing. I've got Tim Hortons coffee and donuts with me. There is no charge, but please do bring a donation, because this year's donations are going to support local 4-H groups. 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We're here until 2 o'clock. The event runs until 4 p.m. If you want to stop by, make it part of your Saturday on this beautiful Saturday here in Olds. I'm Sierra McCool for the 6th Annual Smoke Show Show and Shine at Cam Clark Ford in Olds.
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1: We're having an absolute blast here down at Cam Clark Ford and Olds. It is their sixth annual Smoke Show Show and Shine today. The lot is cleared, and it is filled to the brim with some rad-looking cars, man. I got to tell you, all makes, all models. There's something for every single car enthusiast here, whether you're looking for classic cars, some sports cars, nice convertibles. They've got everything here as well. And there's lots of other activities as well. If you're, no matter what you're looking for, they're doing burnouts. They've got face painting, a bouncy castle, which seems to be very, very popular right now. Prizes, food, and more. I've got some Tim Hortons coffee and donuts with me. If you're still just looking to kick off your day, you can make it a family outing as well. 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The event runs until 4 p.m. I'm hanging out here till 2 if you want to swing by and say hi. It is the 6th annual Show and Shine at Cam Clark Ford in Olds.
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1: 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And it is a party on a Saturday afternoon. The lot is cleared. 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Classic cars, modern cars, sports cars, trucks, whatever you're interested in looking at, you can find it here for sure. And there's lots of activities going on as well. Burnouts, face painting, a bouncy castle, which is packed to the brim with kids right now, bouncing, having a great time. There's prizes, there's food, and more. I just tried out a bunch of the food they've got here. It is amazing. I've also got some Tim Hortons coffee and donuts with me if you need a little bit of a caffeine boost for your day. And you can make it a family outing as well. Bring the kids, bring your dog. Lots of dogs are out here walking around, sniffing the cars, having a great time. 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It is the 6th annual Smoke Show Show and Shine at Camp Clark Ford in Olds.
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1: Hey, it's Sierra here one last time for the 6th annual Smoke Show Show and Shine down at Cam Clark Ford in Olds. We're on Highway 27 East in Olds. The lot is cleared. There are tons of different show cars here, all makes, all models. There's trucks, there's motorcycles, there's classic cars, modern cars, sports cars, something for every single car enthusiast in your life. There's lots of other activities as well. We've got face painting, a bouncy castle, prizes, food, and more. So there's something for everyone down here. You can make it a family outing as well if you would like. There's tons of people that are bringing their kids, bringing their dogs, and the dogs are so happy. I wish I could pet all of them, but it's simply impossible. There is no charge, but if you are able to, please do bring a donation. 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The event runs until 4 o'clock here, but I'm here until 2. So if you're planning on swinging by saying hi, you better get down here quick. It is the 6th annual Smoke Show Show and Shine down at Cam Clark Ford in Olds.
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Hey there, how's it going? Ricky Tyler with you today. I hope you had a fantastic week and that you're enjoying your weekend so far. Lots of fun stuff coming up on the show today. Got great news for cheese lovers. Also a story about a business that made lemonades from lemons. And we're going to talk Saturday morning cartoons. All that and more. Stick around.

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4: Musicians who are proud of where they came from.
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6: And that's what country music is all about.
4: This is where country lives. The Ranch.

Hey there, thank you for joining me today. I'm Ricky Tyler, and this is a super cool story. A woman from the UK recently broke a Guinness World Record for wing walking. That's when you stand on the edge of an airplane wing as it flies. Oh, did I mention this woman is 97 years old? Yes, Betty Bromage just broke the Guinness World Record for being the oldest female wing walker. She actually broke her own record, which was set when she did the same challenge 4 years ago. Betty raised funds for the stroke unit at Cheltenham General Hospital, where staff cared for her when she suffered a stroke a year ago. In an interview, Betty said she raises money for charity because it can make a difference and because she was inspired by some words she read on a hospital wall when she worked there as a nurse. It said, quote, "We pass through this world but once. Any good we can do, any kindness we can show, do it now. Do not defer or neglect it. You will not pass this way again." She said the only problem with wing walking is getting up on the wing because she's quite short, but she says once you're up there, no problem. She says she's also going to have to come up with something special for when she turns 100. Amazing. Again, more proof that you're never too old.

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Hey, how's it going? I'm Ricky Tyler. Thank you so much for hanging out with me today. I hope you're enjoying your weekend so far. We all know that life can be unpredictable, right? And sometimes when things get thrown at you or kept away from you, in this case, you have to adapt and overcome. This was the situation for a Canadian movie theater that was forced to improvise after never receiving the posters for Spider-Man Brand New Day. The famous players in Prince George missed out on getting the posters ahead of the debut of the film due to shipment issues, so they did what any resourceful theater would do. They turned to one of their employees who hand-drew a Spider-Man Brand New Day poster, and the internet cannot get enough of it. It has totally gone viral, and in true Canadian fashion, the hand-drawn poster even includes an apology, saying, "Sorry, we never received the real posters. Sorry for any inconvenience." It is totally hilarious. Well done. And if I might make a suggestion to the famous players in Prince George, when the movie's run is over, they really should auction this poster off for charity. It's amazing.

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Hey there, Ricky Tyler with you today. Thank you so much for tuning in. Well, this is incredible. The EU has granted approval for a remarkable eye implant that can help restore vision for people with age-related macular degeneration. I've seen members of my family suffer with this, and it is not fun. AMD primarily impacts people over age 50 and causes blurry or missing central vision, affecting the ability to do daily tasks like reading, driving, and recognizing faces. This new device called the Prima implant can help. It uses hundreds of pixels to simulate retinal cells by converting light signals beamed from a special pair of glasses, and tests show that it provides meaningful results for those suffering from one of the most common age-related causes of vision loss. And this is extra cool. The implant also has a zoom-in feature to magnify tiny text. In clinical trials, Prima improved vision for 80% of recipients. The implant has now received CE certification under EU medical device regulations, making it potentially available across 30 European countries. ScienceCore, the US-based company that makes the device, has already announced that the first commercial implant of Prima is expected soon in Germany. The company is working with the FDA to get approval in the United States. It'll be very interesting to see what happens, no pun intended.

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4: Country. Keep it in country. This is where country lives. Country is The Ranch.

Hey there, I'm Ricky Tyler. Thank you so much for hanging out with me today. And have you seen the trailer for the movie Wicker? It is causing some major buzz on the internet. I don't know about you, but with so many reboots and sequels and prequels, it's kind of refreshing to hear about a completely new and original movie. The film is based on a contemporary short story called The Wicker Husband by Ursula Wills Jones, and it's about a fisherwoman played by Olivia Colman who finds herself very single, very lonely, and very unimpressed with the men in her village. Instead of settling, she visits her local basket maker, played by Peter Dinklage, and asks him to make her a husband out of wicker. That's right, I said wicker. And I tell you, nothing on this earth could have prepared me for the absolute vision that is Alexander Skarsgård as a sexy, sentient wicker man. I was not ready. The initial shock in the village turns to jealousy and resentment. And the movie looks absolutely brilliant, totally charming, and hilarious. Not to mention the jokes write themselves, like the basket section at Michael's will never be the same after this. I saw one woman write 50 Shades of Hay. I mean, Wicker comes out in October. Can't wait. If you've seen the trailer already, love to know what you think. Send an email to the Ricky Tyler Show at vistaradio.ca.

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Hey, how's it going? I'm Ricky Tyler. Thank you so much for tuning in today. I was just talking about the trailer for this new movie, Wicker, with Olivia Colman and Alexander Skarsgård. He plays her husband, and he's made out of wicker. The film looks absolutely wonderful and very charming and funny. I'm asking you what you thought of the trailer. I heard from Becca, who said, I recently watched it with my husband, and now he's jealous of the patio set. That's funny. Yeah, if you have not seen this trailer yet, you absolutely have to. And let me know what you think, or just make jokes. That's good, too. Send an email to the Ricky Tyler Show at vistaradio.ca. I'm going to make a prediction right now, too. With Halloween just 2.5 months away now, I think that is going to be the most popular couples costume this year. Mark my words. Remember.

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4: 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It's Jake Owen.
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5: The Ranch.

there. I'm Ricky Tyler. Thank you so much for joining me today. Here's a question for you. How much do you love cheese? I love cheese so much that if I was in that movie Wicker, instead of asking the town basket maker to make me a husband out of wicker, I would ask the cheese maker to make me a husband of cheese. That is how much I love cheese. And there is good news for those of us that love cheese that much. A new study from the University of Toronto is offering new evidence in support of full-fat dairy consumption. The findings from a 12-week study demonstrate that 3 daily servings of full-fat dairy can be incorporated into a person's diet without negatively affecting their body weight, energy metabolism, or blood lipid levels. In fact, the results published now in the Journal of Nutrition show that participants who ate more dairy saw improvements in blood pressure and had higher intake of calcium, protein, and vitamin D. This is perfect because my life motto is eat all the cheese, so go ahead, eat all the cheese.

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Hey there, I'm Ricky Tyler. Thank you for being with me. Hope you're having a great weekend so far. This is fun. Warner Brothers Discovery has confirmed that a live-action version of the 1960s animated series The Jetsons, starring Jim Carrey, is in development. Hanna-Barbera's classic cartoon series originally aired in 1962 and was later revived for more episodes in the 1980s. The series stars George and Jane Jetson and their two children, Judy and Elroy, as well as Rose, the robot maid, and dog Astro in a futuristic world of flying cars. I spent many a Saturday morning in front of the TV with my cereal watching The Jetsons. The Jetsons will mark Carrey's first non-Sonic the Hedgehog movie in over a decade. He'll reprise his role as Dr. Ivo Eggman Robotnik in 2027's Sonic the Hedgehog 4. The Jetsons movie is currently set for release, quote, beyond 2027.

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say so. Hey there, I'm Ricky Tyler. Thanks so much for being with me today. Jim Carrey has signed on to star in a live-action version of the classic cartoon The Jetsons. That was one of my favorites when I was a kid. I spent many a Saturday morning in front of the TV with my bowl of cereal, usually Count Chocula, watching The Jetsons and a whole bunch of other Saturday morning cartoons, and I thought we could have some fun with that today. What were your go-to Saturday morning cartoons when you were a kid? For me, it was Looney Tunes. I had to get my Bugs Bunny fix, Spider-Man, Super Friends, and this one.

Oh, I loved Rocket Robin Hood so much. I still bust out that theme song every once in a while. What were some of your go-to Saturday morning cartoons when you were a kid? Share them via email, the Ricky Tyler Show at vistaradio.ca.

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